0: Mad Rock.
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1: 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All right, Pete Crow Armstrong, baseball player for the Chicago Cubbies. Pretty good sometimes, but here on a podcast, and he has a theory. It makes no sense. It doesn't seem to be backed up by anything.
2: I don't know if it's not his. It's just one that he heard of.
1: But he's on board.
2: He's on board. Yeah.
1: Yeah. Okay. Yeah, he didn't make it up.
2: No.
3: What's an unpopular opinion that you have?
4: This is going to be crazy.
5: I love it.
4: Babe Ruth never existed is one that I love.
2: Oh, my God. Babe Ruth never existed.
6: Wow. Okay. Where does that even come from? There's video footage of him. Like, I can see where somebody might say, well, I don't know if I believe Jesus was ever real because I've never seen a video or whatever. But, I mean.
2: Don't worry. He gets plenty of.
6: All right. I can't wait to find out.
7: Wow. Really? He never existed.
4: I heard some pitcher with the Mariners. What's his name? Salcedo? You remember him?
7: Salcedo. Yeah. Lefty.
4: I think he did some podcast on Zoom when he was like, going down the rabbit hole with somebody about how Babe Ruth never existed. I was like, dude, that's awesome. Like,
3: wow. So you're going to double down right now?
4: Well, it's like we always talk about how like the game's evolving and like people might as well have been like underhanding the ball to that guy. And he's regarded still as one of the best players ever. And you might as well dive further into it and be like, well, maybe he just never existed.
3: I love it.
7: That's crazy.
3: That's a good one.
4: That's a good moon landing picture. Like,
3: yeah.
4: Are those pictures real?
3: Yeah, the moon landing.
1: Mm-hmm. Why are they really humoring him? Christine Leahy should know better. I don't know who the other guy is. But why? You don't have to humor him. I know he's your guest, but you're going to have to go, what about the video, man?
6: Yeah, it's just stupid.
1: And the whole thing, they were underhanding the ball to him. He had more home runs than everyone else in the league. Wouldn't everyone have been mashing home runs if he wasn't great?
6: I mean, it would be easy to say that if he played today, there's a good chance he wouldn't be as great as he was then because he would be facing pitchers who can throw much harder and whatever.
1: Yeah.
6: But to just say I don't think he existed
1: is stupid.
6: It's just so dumb.
2: I love it.
1: Steve, now you love conspiracy theories.
2: Mm-hmm.
1: And you love the ones where you can say, I guess it could be possible. Does this one fall in the it could be possible category?
2: No.
1: This is as dumb as flat earth people, honestly.
2: Oh, you're a.
1: What are they going to do?
2: Bold statement there.
1: It is.
2: We're going to get a. Was it Frank? Frank the flat earther?
1: Oh, boy.
6: I don't know. He's stupid.
1: Don't call in and explain it. You're wrong.
2: I love the videos of flat earthers trying to prove that the earth is flat and inevitably proving the opposite.
1: Yeah.
2: And they're like, huh.
6: Oh, wait.
2: Well, that's weird.
6: Wait, it is curved. Yeah.
1: Yeah.
6: Yeah.
1: Do you have a conspiracy theory that you think you could get on board for?
2: Yeah.
1: What is yours?
2: JFK assassination.
1: You think it was what?
2: It was not Lee Harvey Oswald acting alone.
1: Why do you think that? Is there something you've looked into in this, or is it just like,
2: Yeah, I'm out of practice of that.
1: Okay, I understand.
2: Talking about this, but I remember doing like deep dives on that, and even when Jesse Ventura was a guest on the show, like there have been so many times that they've proven that somebody wouldn't be able to get off that many shots in that amount of time with that accuracy. Just based on the, you know, the rifle that was used.
1: Trying to recreate the moment
2: because it takes a certain amount of time to do what they needed to do. And there are so many eyewitness accounts of second gunmen and gunshots coming from, you know, hearing gunshots coming from the other direction and everything. Like that one just seems like there's
6: I could
2: so
6: get on board with that
2: more.
6: One for sure. That there's certainly conspiracy there.
1: Mm-hmm.
6: He had a lot of enemies, a lot of people with a reason to do that.
1: 1-800-947-3979. More of this on the way. It is the Free Beer and Hot Wings Show.
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0: Mad Rock.
1: What is the bat-esque conspiracy theory you believe with no evidence? What about you, Howings? You got one?
2: Yeah, I think the government has, in fact, had contact with aliens.
3: Oh, hell yeah.
2: When you look at...
1: I mean, is that a conspiracy theory still? Because they've basically said, here's all of our stuff about aliens.
2: No, they've confirmed that they've seen UFOs and things that they can't explain.
1: Oh, you're saying like an extra step.
2: Yeah, the fact that we went from the Wright brothers in like 1911 or something like that, where it was a miracle because they flew 100 feet. And then by the early 50s, they were developing the Blackbird, the spy plane, the SR-71.
1: Yeah.
2: So you're telling me in like 40 years, we went from this to that, and they didn't have computers to help with all that stuff. They designed a plane that could go Mach 2.5 at, I think, like 60,000 feet, undetectable. That's crazy. And we didn't find out about it until like 1980, and they had been flying the thing for like 25 years.
1: But if we have our best engineers working on it, we figured out the concept of flight. At that point, more power equals more thrust equals go fast.
2: Yeah, but I don't think we were capable of that big of a leap that fast without finding something.
1: Computers have moved at an even faster pace. Oh, would you say that's the same thing?
2: Now it's insane. Well, no, I think man can do that. I think they've taken what they got from somewhere else and made the advancements from then. I don't think we'd be where we are now if we didn't have contact then.
1: Okay, I'm confused. Do you think computers are from space too?
2: I don't think the computers are from space. I think we got...
1: Why could we advance so quickly in computers but not flight?
2: It's all based on the same technology. I used flight as an example. I'm talking about technology in general. When you look at how long it took us to go from cavemen to any type of motorized vehicle, thousands and thousands and thousands and thousands of years. And then all of a sudden, within less than a century, we went from a horse and buggy to the moon using just basic math skills that some guy with a slide rule had. No way.
1: Mate, what do you think?
4: I don't know. You lost me.
1: Kelly?
5: So I like your theory. I go a little different with it because I think older civilizations had more technology than we realized for the exact reason that a video explained to me the other day, that if we just disappeared and people found these little black bricks everywhere without chargers or anything like that, they would never know the internet. They would never know by the time they found them after some awful thing, Armageddon happened, whatever. They wouldn't know that this was a phone. It would just look like some dated, weird, dusty thing that they found in the ground. So when I think about the pyramids and when I think about these ancient civilizations that were doing things that still are baffling us today that we just can't figure out, like, how did they do it?
1: Or it seems implausible.
5: Right. People immediately think, oh, aliens, but potentially yes, some extraterrestrial brought some sense of advancement to our world a long time ago, or maybe again. I think technology's been around a lot longer than we've realized, and civilizations have been wiped, and then those discoveries have happened where it's like, oh wait, they did this somehow. Oh, we found it, let's take this credit for it and create these things, and oh poof, I'm a genius. But like, did you steal that from an ancient civilization that people just dumbed down to, like, how did they do that? It was like, no, I think it came from somewhere.
2: The show Ancient Aliens is a lot of fun.
5: Yeah, Ancient Aliens is cool.
2: Which basically, the theory there is that we're all aliens, that we didn't evolve the way that we think we evolved, you know, Darwinism and whatnot, that it was maybe a little bit more planned out than that. That we were visited with the pyramids and some of the images that you go, well, how would there be these statues in Egypt, but also in Peru?
5: Yeah.
2: Where there's no way that that could have happened other than some kind of cosmic help.
1: This text.
2: It fascinates me.
1: We were more advanced prior to the last global reset. They used to have free energy and travel by blimps. Also, we never went to the moon. Wait, travel by blimps? Your mind is going to be blown when you drive by an airport, friend.
2: Yeah, I mean, that's true. We did travel by blimps, but...
1: I saw a video yesterday. It kind of goes to what you're talking about. Like the we all did this once before and then it was wiped out, but we don't understand because we're not smart enough to figure it out. But it was a video about how when geologists look at the Grand Canyon with its depth that it's worn through from the Colorado River, for thousands and thousands of years, right? Each layer represents another era of time.
2: Yeah.
1: But there's one spot where if you test the soil, like with carbon dating or whatever, above the line and below the line, there's a little over a 1 billion year gap. But if you go all the way down below that, the gaps aren't like that. The question is, what happened in that billion years? Where did it go?
2: Yeah.
1: I have no idea what that means, but it is fun to think about.
2: Yeah. I have thought about that. We could have had a civilization just like this.
5: Yeah.
2: Like 3 billion years ago and then wiped out. We have no clue because there's literally no record of it anywhere. There's not a fossil. There's nothing.
1: I always think about every generation going back through time has thought, we have figured this out. The generations before us were too dumb to do it. And so there's no doubt going to be accepted truths right now that 50 years from now, 100 years from now, or 1,000 years from now will seem as dumb as some of the stuff we hear now and think, what were they, idiots? Mm-hmm. It's inevitable. Mm. Two scientists on Ancient Aliens died under questionable circumstances this year. Okay, this is one I've never heard before. Jesus was in Britain living out his life in hiding and died an old man. They faked the crucifixion, drugged a local man with a mental disorder and convinced him he was the Messiah and had him hung from the cross. They remote viewed the crucifixion.
0: Yeah.
1: Like Zoom?
0: I'm reading a lot about remote viewing.
2: They've made movies about that. Wasn't that Men Who Stare at Goats or something? That was remote viewing, wasn't? You would be able to see what was going on in like a boardroom in Russia.
1: That was one of the things they were trying to do.
2: Remote viewing?
1: I think so.
2: Yeah.
5: What?
1: Boy, we're in over our head.
5: I've heard Jesus is gay before, where people are like, he traveled around with a bunch of boys all the time. No girls allowed kind of club. Had to be gay for sure. And I was like, maybe.
1: Maybe.
5: Could be it.
1: Weren't there a couple of women that traveled with him?
5: I mean, a couple, but.
2: Yeah, I mean, there's Mary Magdalene.
5: Yeah.
1: And hell, so's the NBA then. No ladies on those trips. Right or am I right? Back in a moment. It is the Free Beer and Hot Wings Show.
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1: 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TikTok, Instagram, Facebook at FBHW Show. All right. It's my list. The topic today, things that should be mandatory.
2: It's my list.
1: Who's ready to roll?
3: I can go.
1: Maitland, take it away.
3: All right. First up, I think men should have to start out with vasectomies, and they can only get it reversed when they pass a test that says that they are fit to be a parent.
1: What's number two, mate?
3: Next up, age cutoffs for people in office.
4: Yeah.
3: Any kind of public office. If you are over 60, get out of there. No chance. Lastly, I've got stores are required to donate all extra product to either thrift stores or charities.
4: Yeah.
3: I feel like dumpster divers go back behind TJ Maxx or Bath and Body Works or whatever. And the employees are actually told that they have to destroy products before putting them in there so that dumpster divers can't get to them. And they just destroy them with Sharpies and everything. Do you know how poppin' the thrift stores would be if TJ Maxx took all their stuff and put it over there? It's already basically a thrift store, but it'd be even cheaper.
5: Yeah.
1: Who's next?

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1: For every minute you watch a news channel with a political bias, it should be mandatory to watch a minute of a news channel with the opposite political bias.
2: so equal time for TV viewing.
1: Absolutely. My second one is that it should be mandatory that probably in high school, you should have to take an ethics and morality class.
0: Ooh.
3: Mm.
1: And here's why. Well, I mean, obviously there's the obvious, but also I think because a lot of people who think they're moral and ethical because maybe they go to church or whatever, they're not.
0: Dave, you think it's just the class they're missing?
1: I think there are a lot of people that think they're moral because they do certain things,
0: mm-hmm. I think you're right.
1: Never learned real morality or real ethics or never had to actually think about it. And so I think an ethics and morality class would be huge. And then finally, I think that every car should come with an option of tartan plaid seats because they look awesome.
0: So you're going to government mandate.
1: Yeah.
2: It's so like the old Volkswagen ones.
1: Well, I mean, even the current, you can get like a Volkswagen Golf GTI has plaid seats.
2: I like
1: and
2: those
1: they
2: too.
1: Look okay. Great.
0: All right. I'm going to go next. I have a similar one. Hot Wings. I agree with your ethics and morality class, and I was worried you were going to steal my number one, which is everyone should have a financial literacy class in school.
1: I agree. I think that would be huge.
0: I think that would be very, very helpful.
1: I do. Yeah, I do too.
0: Number two.
1: Definitely.
0: With the technology we have, it should be mandatory that vehicles are programmed at this point, new vehicles, that if a car drives in the left lane of the interstate without something on the right for more than 3 miles, their car automatically shuts down and drives onto the shoulder to the left and gets out of the way.
2: You're giving them 3 miles?
0: That's generous. Sure.
1: But very I like that. Generous. Yeah, they have. I like that.
0: And maybe
1: the car
0: ticks,
1: pulls itself over and then it gives them a 5 minute break.
0: It ticks down. The next time they do it, they get 2 miles and it keeps going down.
1: And the time gets longer that they have to sit on the shoulder.
0: Sort of like when you keep entering the wrong code on your iPhone and you're like, well, now I'm locked out for 2 weeks.
1: Okay, I like that.
2: All right,
1: I
2: think you're going to get a ton of support on that one.
0: And finally, it's my list, things that should be mandatory. Number three for me is ticket prices as well as, well, actually, I think all prices. Now, this is not the form of government I would ever be for in real life. But I do think that we would benefit from a cost versus increase in quality of living. Let me put it in a more simple situation. Mm-hmm. If the minimum wage is still $7.50 as it was in the 90s, early 2000s,
1: something like that,
0: then the prices should be at the same spot.
3: Yeah.
0: Right?
3: Yeah.
0: Everything should not be able to grow at a rate much higher than the actual inflation rate, right?
2: So you're talking like
0: everything.
2: Groceries.
0: I'm not really wanting to be a socialist communist thing here, but it is ridiculous that everything stays the same. I saw this the other day. It will cost you a lifetime of savings if you have to go into a nursing home, right?
3: Mm-hmm. Yeah.
1: Yeah.
0: Ridiculous amount of money. But the people who work there often don't make enough to get by without a second job or some sort of assistance.
1: Mm-hmm.
0: That's not the way it should be.
2: No.
0: In any developed system, which we allegedly are. All right. There you go.
4: It's my list.
2: Apologies. I forgot to play that at the beginning of yours.
0: No, you got it after. Oh, no, you didn't. Well, I'll live.
2: I can get you again if you want.
0: Give me one for the...
4: It's my list.
0: One for the homies in the back.
1: Yeah.
0: You know how I always talk like that.
1: Yeah.
0: On the way, it's my list. Things that should be mandatory. Steve, Kelly, and Tommy. Tommy's going to be like free Pokemon for everyone. Back in a minute, it is the Free Beer and Hot Wings Show.
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1: 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Right now, we're in the middle of...
2: It's my list.
1: Top three things, no matter how unreasonable they are, that you think should be mandatory. All right, who's next?
3: I'll go.
1: Kelly.
3: Okay, I'm going to start off strong with one that I believe wholeheartedly that all feminine and pregnancy products should be free. I also think that day one and day two of your period, you automatically have off immediately. And there should be no arguing that from anyone at all, ever. Ever. You don't want to be around me.
1: So is that your second one? Don't argue.
3: No, that's all part of the first one. That's number one on my list. It's
1: written like the Constitution.
3: I shouldn't have to pay for those. They shouldn't be taxed. It is something that naturally happens to my body. It is awful. And some people are blessed enough to not have it where it's too bad. I'm not one of those people. God said, I'm going to mess with you every month, sometimes twice a month. I hate it. I think everyone should have a 3-day work week and a 4-day weekend.
1: Every week? Four-day weekend.
3: Yes, because why are we working more than we are living? 3 days working, 4 days living, no work at all, period. And then my last thing is every single day, everyone at every age should have to step into a truth booth. And that truth booth should tell you exactly how you acted that day and how it affected the people around you.
4: So you would see the time during the day when you were a butthole, but you would see it from someone else's perspective.
3: Yes, absolutely.
5: So you just see a video montage of your worst parts of the day.
3: Absolutely.
1: Yeah. There's a small percentage of the population who would watch that like it was the top 10 on SportsCenter. They'd like, oh, look at it. I totally made her cry.
5: Oh, totally.
1: I'm the worst. Yeah. I mean, that sounds like a future episode of Black Mirror.
5: Yeah, definitely.
3: Oh, yeah. Maybe I should write into that.
1: Yeah.
3: Ooh.
1: All right. Steve?
4: I'll go. First, yearly driving tests for anyone over 60.
3: Yes.
4: Yeah. Yearly.
3: Get in, Grandma. We're testing.
4: No exceptions.
1: Like not written test.
4: No. Road test. All right. Second on my list, mandatory. There should be free food samples anywhere that sells food. You know how sometimes if you go to a bar and they say, what can I get you? And they say, can I try a sample of the Sauvignon Blanc? And they'll bring it out in a little glass or maybe a little like a flight if you're drinking a beer. You should be able to do that with food, too. All right. And first on my list, airline travel. Flights. They should be prorated. For instance, if a flight costs $300 and arrives late, you get a percentage back based on how late the flight was.
1: Yes.
3: Ooh.
4: If your flight is canceled altogether, you get a 200% return. So if that flight costs you $300, you get $600 back. I'd go sit at the airport all day, just hoping my flight would get canceled.
1: Yeah. I like it. Tommy, give us your three mandatory things relatively quickly.
2: It's my list.
6: All right, I'll go real quick here. So number one, the headphone jack should be in all phones. I hate that got removed from iPhone.
5: I agree. I hate that, too.
6: Yeah, they created a problem and then also conveniently created the solution by introducing Bluetooth headphones that everyone has to use.
1: Mm-hmm.
6: And or you can use a stupid dongle that makes you can't charge your phone while you're listening. That's really annoying.
1: It is a massive failure of a company that's supposed to be customer-facing.
6: Yeah, absolutely absurd. Think that's ridiculous. Number two... a 15 to 30 minute nap should be built into every work day. I would love that. Imagine we're on dead air for 15 minutes because we're all sleeping.
1: Well, I think we don't have to just stop the presses.
6: Oh, no, I mean, that's what
1: The hospital's not going to stop treating people for 30 minutes.
6: Well, why not?
1: You could work around just like we don't stop everything for lunch.
4: Yeah, we wouldn't all have to do it at the same time.
1: But I'm in on the nap idea.
7: That's what they do in Spain.
1: Yeah.
7: Siesta time.
1: Look how happy they are. Yeah, I don't know if they're happy.
5: I don't know.
1: They seem happy.
5: They seemed happy. I was the one frustrated.
6: Fair enough. Okay, and then number three, people should have a fitness tracker attached to their phones that locks them out if they aren't physically active.
4: So, I don't like that.
6: So, like, you have to show, has to have proof of exercise or that you are being not just bed rotting or a fat lard half the time.
3: All right.
1: So is it like a minute for a minute? How's this work?
6: Oh, I didn't get that far. I'm just the idea guy.
1: That's why I'm asking you for more ideas.
6: But ideally, it'd be at least like 30 to 45 minutes of physical activity a day once you back in.
1: So how many days a week would you get to use your phone?
6: How many days? You have to do it every day.
1: No, I'm talking about you right now. How many days a week would you get to use your phone?
6: Oh, I gotta go to the gym at least 3 times a week, so I'd be good there. For 3 days, I guess.
1: Are you moving at the gym, or you just go there and see if it's pizza day?
6: Well, I mean, usually, yeah, but if it's not, then I guess I'll walk on the treadmill for a little bit until the pizza shows up.
1: Right.
6: Yeah, good deal. Okay. Yeah, I just think that's a good idea. I read a book that had that idea in it once, and I thought that was genius.
1: Text, hey, Steve, restaurants will be out of business with your plan. Stupid idea.
4: Oh, really?
1: Everyone's just going to eat samples all the time.
4: Really?
1: Oh, but you were fine with Truth Booth, the impossible dream, and mandatory pullovers?
4: Jeez. What was I thinking? I'm a big dummy.
1: I spent a lot of time since Kelly said it thinking about free government tampons made from those same brown paper towels that always break and dry nothing. Yeah, they're not going to be the good ones.
3: No.
5: I mean, it's going to be the equivalent of single ply toilet paper from Scott.
1: Yeah. Diva cups are just going to be leftover Dixie cups they bought for the Korean War.
5: Yeah.
1: Back in a moment, it is the Free Beer and Hot Wings.
0: Mad Rock.

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1: 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What are the worst 10 states for weather in the United States? Factual data.
2: Every state, according to everyone who lives in any state ever.
1: That is true.
3: Just wait 5 minutes. It'll change.
4: Well, you know how Kansas weather is.
1: Also, worst is relative to what you hate the most about the weather. Arizona's the worst because it's just too hot, right? And then there's lots of other people who'd be like, why would anyone live where it snows? Which is a valid question that I ask myself usually from January through March. Why would anyone live where it snows?
2: December through April. Sometimes.
1: Sometimes. October.
5: You never know when the weather is
1: in June.
2: Construction season.
1: I'm Free Beer, one of the hosts, and it's not going to last, but I am incredibly motivated by a very simple thing right now of technology.
3: Okay.
2: Do you love technology?
3: Share.
1: I've been, ever since I bought a rowing machine a few months ago. And I've been using it usually 3 times a week, sometimes 5.
3: Awesome.
1: Which is good. I really like it.
2: It's one of those interactive ones, too, where you can, like, row down the Nile.

0: or something.
1: Not the, yeah, not the Nile, but yes. an Irish lock or a Scottish lock you can roll around or something else. Yeah, some in Europe, whatever. Or you can just watch TV while you do it, whatever. But I noticed the Apple Watch, and maybe it's always done this and I just had never noticed, will rate your workout like light, moderate, or hard.
2: Yeah. Yeah. Yep. They will do that.
1: And I really need a hard rating every time.
0: Yeah, you need it hard.
2: Yeah.
1: I need to get it so hard.
2: Yeah.
1: Like moderate, fine. But, and then after, I'm unsatisfied. But when it's hard, sure. I just basically want to go to sleep afterwards.
2: Yeah. Yeah. I mean, it's hard to be satisfied if you don't get it fully hard.
1: Mm-hmm. Yeah.
3: And how do you do that?
0: Free beer.
1: I just go faster.
0: Go harder.
1: Mm. Yeah, I go faster.
2: I push
1: harder with my legs. I use my arms a little more.
3: Oh, you dig deeper.
1: Put my chest into it. I dig deeper.
0: Mm.
1: Go the extra mile.
2: Yeah.
0: Mm.
1: Give it 110%.
2: Throw out your old record books.
1: Yeah. Oh, yeah, because it's like a rivalry.
3: Mm-hmm. Does terrain make it harder?
0: Like an uphill row.
3: Yeah.
1: No, they don't have any rapids settings on there.
2: Okay. So you don't put like in salmon mode
1: where you can turn the resistance up.
0: Oh, can you row through like a typhoon or something like that?
1: No, again, it's just a red dial that makes it from 0% to 100% resistance.
0: I know, but we have more questions.
1: I'm going to answer all of them.
2: He can only do that if he gets some of his kids to just shove him while he's doing it.
0: Oh, what about a whirlpool? Do you have to escape a whirlpool?
1: Now that would be something. Row, man, row.
0: You're just going in circles, dude.
3: Do they have a splashback effect yet where, like, while you're rowing, you actually get the wetness of it all, too?
1: That would be something.
2: Yeah, because he's
0: just
2: spray.
0: His kids just stand there and spit on him.
1: I think my rowing machine is a lot cheaper than the one you're imagining.
0: I don't think so. I think you got the nicest one.
2: Yeah, the one I believe you got is $38,000.
1: Yeah.
2: And does all the cool things.
1: NASA made it.
2: Yeah. You can drive it. Wheels pop out of it.
1: Meanwhile, I'm motivated.
0: It's your daily driver now.
1: Okay. I mean, that'd be pretty cool, actually.
0: Rowing down the highway.
2: Oh, my God. Yeah. Like an arm-based Fred Flintstone.
0: Yeah.
2: So inconvenient.
1: I got to leave for work.
0: Got to go backwards.
1: It's going to be an hour row up the highway.
2: Yeah. I don't know where I'm going.
0: But you could probably split traffic pretty
1: easily. Oh, yeah. Brain splitting like crazy.
0: Feel like a motorcyclist.
1: Hey, is that guy going by in the ditch? Oh, he's got a rower.
2: Man, well, that's one of those fancy ones. Moves.
1: Back in a moment, it is the Free Bear and Outwig Show. Mad Rock.

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2: Good morning, I'm Kelly, and y'all, I'm dodging kids left and right these days. They are showing up in my house. I told y'all yesterday about, you know, the kids that sell stuff outside of grocery stores. You can try and dodge that because you don't want to buy stuff that you can't eat.
1: Right.
2: And yesterday, this girl, I don't know if she was trying to sell something. I couldn't tell. She had like a little book bag on each time she came up. She came to my house three times knocking on the door.
3: Three times.
2: And the third time I was sitting right there on my couch and I was sitting up. I was FaceTiming and I was like, who is this? And I realized, oh no, it's that weird little redheaded girl. And I couldn't run away because then it would be way noticeable.
1: Debbie Gallagher.
2: Yeah. I'm like, what are you doing? So then I literally put my head down on the top of my sofa and my sofa table that's like behind my sofa that I put like all my candles and drinks and stuff on. And I just pretended like I was asleep in the window. Stupidest thing I've ever done.
4: So you just slowly went from sitting up to laying down.
2: Yeah, she definitely saw it, dude. I was like, I can't make it more obvious that I'm not going to answer this door. I can't make it more obvious because I have two dogs at the house right now, too. And so the first two times they barked at her and I was like, whatever, if they bark, she'll go away thinking like, oh, nobody's home. Dogs are barking. Mm-hmm. Except my roommate's car and my car are in the driveway right now. So like, it's pretty obvious somebody's got to be home.
1: The screen door.
4: Doesn't matter.
2: But I ignored it the first time. I ignored it the second time.

0: and I just pretended to be asleep the third time. I was like, what is she doing? I really hope she didn't need help. That would have been really bad. She didn't seem like frantic.
1: Was she bleeding in any way?
0: Or, no, didn't seem frazzled, wasn't a mess or anything like that. Rode up on her bike each time. But that third time, she was real sneaky about it. I was like,
2: how is one sneaky on a bike when they knock on the door?
0: Well, I think that she parked in front of the bush that's in front of my house, so I couldn't see.
2: I see.
0: And then as she came up the stairs, I was like, what is that little fuzzy thing? And I was like, oh, it's a child. Oh, no.
2: Oh, anyway, child.
0: That was your kid, and they're trying to sell me something for like a school fundraiser. I'm not interested.
1: Not interested.
0: Please go away.
2: Yeah, you know Kelly's a vote no on the millage. I don't got no kids.
0: Yeah. Mm-hmm. I don't want to tap my phone onto your like 12-year-old square thing like they've got. Why are they walking around doing that? And I'm not giving them a credit card number on a thing I got to write down. I don't want to give a 12-year-old my email address either. No. All around. No. All around.
2: So you'll get on a bus with anyone and go anywhere.
0: Adults.
2: But a child trying to sell you cookie dough so they can go to camp is the danger that you are aware of.
1: That's the one to avoid.
0: Yeah, okay. I'm not
1: trust
0: interested.
1: That.
2: Okay.
0: I'm not getting on a bus with a
2: bunch
0: of kids.
2: Just making sure I understand.
0: That makes me a pervert. A bus with a bunch of...
2: Perverts, you'll get on.
0: Yeah. Well, that's to
2: if
0: be
2: you're
0: decided.
2: The only non-pervert, get me on there.
0: I'm not sure what they're selling yet, but yeah, I'll walk up there. I'll check it out.
3: Okay, so you don't want to look like the perpetrator. You always want to look like the victim.
0: That's right.
2: Oh, boy.
0: A victim to the child.
2: I don't blame you, though.
0: Yeah, child sales? Get out of here.
2: No. We just, I mean, this won't help with kids selling stuff, but
0: it's forced labor.
2: We just took Steve up on a suggestion that you had a while ago.
0: Uh-oh.
1: What did I have? What,
2: no
1: what?
2: Soliciting signs.
1: Oh my God! Yeah.
2: In front of the house.
1: Yeah.
0: I have that, and people blow right past it.
3: Yeah. Really?
2: People don't care. So ours literally just came, and my wife planted one on the landscaping out by the road. And yesterday, I saw someone going door to door, lying about working on somebody's roof in the neighborhood or whatever.
0: Oh my God!
1: Oh, apologizing for making so much noise.
2: Yeah, I watched them walk up to our house, take a step down the driveway, catch a glimpse of the sign. And then go away. And I was watching from a spot where they didn't, I don't think they saw me. Mm-hmm. I was so delighted by the power of that sign.
1: Nice.
2: And I thought, way to go, Steve. But mostly my wife, because she did it.
1: Yeah. Of course. I don't get any credit for that.
2: No.
1: No, the we put it right next to the doorbell.
2: We'd,
1: so
2: we'd
1: that
2: put
1: way,
2: two.
1: So they get the false hope of having to walk all the way up the driveway, all the way up the little pathway, get to the point where they're just about to, oh. But there have been, we've had it up for 3 years probably. And I think we've only had two people that have just completely ignored it.
2: You point at the sign?
1: And the one person, I didn't even point at it. I just opened the door. Hey, are you interested? And I just turned my head and I read the sign. And then I looked at them. Oh, I'm not soliciting. And I said, goodbye.
3: What are you doing then?
1: Yeah, no, no, no.
3: Man, I'd love to do that, but that would never work because every time they come to my house, I'm always outside. So they'd never make it to the door. They, you know, and even if I had it at the end of the driveway, they don't care. They show up in their truck and they go, hey, we got extra asphalt and we can give you a deal today. Hey, I'm a kid on a one wheel and I don't know anything about roofing, but we're working just around the corner and we'd love to do your roof. Yeah, it's like 6 years old, man.
0: I sit on my front porch all the time. And so when people come up, especially when they're wearing those tricky little vests where you're like, are you delivering something?
2: Mm-hmm.
0: And they're asking, and they always walk up and they go, is William here? Because my dad had to co-sign on my house loan for me.
2: Oh, even more annoying.
0: And I'm like, rude. So I've just started being like, yeah, I'd have to unplug him though if you want to talk to him. And people just look at me and they're like, what?
2: They're like, I don't know what that means, but everything that I can think of is not good.
0: Yeah. Like, go away. That's so rude to assume. Mm-hmm. Also, I own this house, bitch.
3: Yeah. I have a couple
2: with my daddy.
3: On a couple of occasions I've said, oh, I couldn't possibly make a decision without consulting my wife. I'm not married. No one's inside. She's not just on vacation or
0: you point
3: at
0: your ringless finger too. Mm-hmm. Gotta go talk to the wife.
2: Yeah. She won't even let me get
4: you
2: a
4: know,
2: ring.
4: The old ball and chain.
3: You know how it is.
4: She won't let me spend
3: Am
4: a dime.
3: Right? Man.
2: On the way, which states have the worst weather from a data perspective? Oh man, the most fun rock morning shows say from a data perspective. Back in a moment. It is the Free Beer and Hot Wing Show. Mad

0: 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Mad Rock.
1: Dumber Than the Show trivia revisited later on this hour. If you've traveled around the country and spent any time anywhere else, you may have been surprised to learn that a lot of the cliches about the weather where you live are the same cliches in other places.
2: It's always.
1: For example, my mind was blown the first time I heard someone say this in Nebraska because I always thought it was unique to Michigan. Don't like the weather? Wait 15 minutes, it'll change.
3: Wait a minute.
1: We say the same thing.
2: Everybody says the same thing. We heard it in Knoxville. We heard it in New Jersey. So, yeah, wherever you are, your weather is, it might be slightly unique to your area based on the climate, but it changes just like everywhere else.
1: If you're listening in San Diego, you probably don't say that.
2: Maybe not.
1: Well, they wait 15 minutes. The weather will be 78 and sunny, just like it is 360 days a year.
4: It might be a 2 mile per hour breeze.
2: Yeah. The desert might be about the same all the time, I guess, but most places.
1: Statistically speaking, weather is worse in one state over another. In 10 states over 40 others.
2: Okay.
1: Which state do you think has the worst weather?
2: Texas.
1: Texas is number one. Mm. About 155 tornadoes a year on average.
5: Oh, my God.
2: I mean, which giant.
1: It helps that Texas is bigger than a lot of countries.
2: Yeah.
1: $190 billion weather and climate disasters since 1980. So let me say that again. There have been 190 weather and climate disasters since 1980 between hurricanes, tornadoes, and other stuff.
3: Jeez.
1: Since 1980.
2: Yeah, I got to imagine it's mostly the coastal states. I would think like Mississippi, Alabama, Florida.
1: Florida's number two. They hold the national record of hurricane landfalls with 120 documented since 1851. Which, again, if you've paid attention for a minute, not surprising. Yeah. That also should give you a pretty good clue on number three.
2: North Carolina.
1: Louisiana.
4: Oh, yeah.
1: North Carolina's in the top 10 as well. Louisiana is number three. Okay. $10 billion flood events since 1980, on top of a repetitive number of Category 3 and 4 hurricanes that hit the Outer Banks. But then the flooding that happens as a result, like what happened last time in North Carolina when they had the horrible flooding, was so the hurricane that went over it and just sat there and sat there.
2: Oh, yeah.
1: Four, Kansas.
2: Okay, that makes sense.
4: Tornadoes.
1: Much smaller than Texas. Now, Texas has, what do we say, tornadoes per year?
2: Like 100,

0: 155.
1: Yeah.
0: Kansas has 100 a year. And think of the size of Kansas compared to Texas.
2: Yeah.
0: I mean, that's because Kansas is the belt buckle of the tornado belt, or the, you know, the peak tornado alley.
2: That's insane.
0: When Hot Wings and I interviewed for a job in Wichita many years ago, we're down there visiting, and the locals, a number of locals, we were there not 24 hours, but almost everyone we met said, we're due for a big F5.
1: Oh my God.
0: I hope we don't get a tornado this year. We're due for a big one.
3: It's been a while. We're due. Yeah, we go, oh. Neat. Oh, man, a lot of these houses, you guys don't have basements, do you? No, no.
0: What do you do? We pray.
3: We lay in a ditch.
0: Okay.
3: Okay, cool. No thanks.
2: Yeah, maybe you want to do a little bit more than that.
0: Yeah, and we're living in Omaha at the time, which is the northern end of tornado alley, and we'd see the sky turn green 4 or 5 times a summer.
2: Yeah. But you never experienced
0: I never saw a tornado with my own eyes. Nope.
3: No, they were...
1: You haven't?
3: We had them, we had them very close a number of times.
2: Yeah.
3: This area called Missouri Valley, just to the north. They got it all the time.
0: It was like
3: I'm
0: a
3: like,
0: magnet.
3: I don't know what it is about that town, but it was really common out there, more so than other places we've ever lived, where it was routine that car dealerships would have hail damage sales.
2: Oh yeah, that that's
3: because
2: where
3: we get those the big hail, you know, baseball size hail, and my buddy got a our friend Troy got a great deal on a Pontiac Sunfire that
0: with dimples.
3: It was brand new, but it looked like a golf ball.
2: That's
3: it.
2: The last car that I had that I bought from the salvage auction was from out there in that area somewhere.
3: Yeah,
2: yeah, it was a white car, hail damage, looked just like a Titleist.
3: Yeah, yeah, drives fine.
2: Mm-hmm.
0: All right, number four is Kansas, as we said. It's actually 96 tornadoes a year.
1: Alabama's got to be in there, right? Did you say they're in the top 10?
0: They're not.
1: Oh,
0: but,
1: that's surprising.
0: The fact that, there's so many of those southern states where you'll have the forecast, like, there will be large tornadoes tomorrow.
1: Oh, yeah.
0: Not, it's possible, it's there will be.
3: What about Tennessee?
0: Tennessee is not.
3: Okay.
0: Oklahoma is fifth.
3: I was going to say that Oklahoma must
0: 70 tornadoes a year. There have been 65 E4 or stronger tornadoes since 1950.
1: Jesus Christ. What about Arizona because of the heat like you were talking about?
0: Nope.
1: Okay.
0: I think their perspective is major storms.
1: Devastation.
0: And cost to insurance companies.
1: Yes.
0: But I think, I mean, if you ask people.
1: Yeah.
0: Like my friend Dale, who lives in Arizona, he's from Arizona his whole life, and he's always like, oh yeah, I can't stand your winters. And then I'll say, well, what do you do when you play golf in the summer? What do you do? And he goes, we get to the golf course at 5 so we can be off by 8.
1: Oh, gross.
0: And then you stay inside. And I'm like, okay, well, that's not a lot better than in the winter when we hibernate inside because it's too damn cold to go outside. And he's like, yeah.
2: I'd still prefer what they have.
0: Yep. I would rather walk to the car in 120 than 20.
2: Yeah, they don't have to shovel the heat.
3: I would not.
0: Yes. Steve, you're right. You don't have to shovel heat. On the way, Dumber Than the Show trivia revisited. 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
1: Time to play Dumber Than the Show Trivia. Big stakes, the biggest, if you choose one person, or the smallest, if you choose me, Jeremy in West Michigan. Hi, Jeremy, how are you?
2: Good, how are you?
1: Very good. Big day for you. You got a chance to win some money. Now, you could play me for $100, Kelly for $300, or Hot Wings for $2,900. Think carefully.
2: I think I'm going with Hot Wings.
1: No, you didn't take near enough time to figure that out. But yes, of course you are, Jeremy. You and Hot Wings will each have the same five questions from Steve. Whichever of you gets the most right wins. If there's a tie, low time's the deciding factor. You each get a maximum of 90 seconds, and you can each pass on questions the first time around. Jeremy, are you good at trivia?
2: No.
1: Well, then this should be an interesting game. Jeremy, good luck.
3: All right, Jeremy, your turn on a $2,900 round of Dumber Than the Show Trivia begins in 3, 2, 1. Numerically, which Super Bowl will be played on February 14th, 2027?
2: 53.
3: What is the name of Edvard Munch's famous painting of a figure screaming?
2: Pass.
3: What is the name of Batman's butler?
2: Wow. Pass.
3: What holds the record for the longest running Broadway show?
2: Cats.
3: What is the square root of 169?
2: 13.
3: What is the name of Edvard Munch's famous painting of a figure screaming?
2: Oh, double pass.
3: What is the name of Batman's butler?
2: Man, I know this and I can't think of the name right now. I'm gonna pass.
3: Time. Jeremy, how do you think you did?
2: Horrible. I should have known that Batman one.
3: All right, we're going to put you back on hold. We'll call Hot Wings in here. Hot Wings returns. How was your time in the hallway, Hot Wings?
4: Oh, pretty good.
3: All right. $2,900 on the line, Hot Wings. Your turn begins in 3, 2, 1. Numerically, which Super Bowl will be played on February 14th, 2027?
4: The... Oh, boy. Super Bowl 61.
3: What is the name of Edvard Munch's famous painting of a figure?
4: Scream.
3: What is the name of Batman's butler?
4: Alfred.
3: What holds the record for the longest running Broadway show?
4: Phantom of the Opera.
3: What is the square root of
4: 169? 13.
3: Time. Owings, how do you think you did?
4: Pretty good.
3: We will bring Jeremy back in so we can score this game. Welcome back, Jeremy. Question number 1. Numerically, which Super Bowl will be played on February 14th, 2027? Jeremy took a minute to think about it, and he said 53. Hot Wings said 61. 61 is correct.
1: Oh, wow.
3: Question 2. What is the name of Edvard Munch's famous painting of a figure screaming? Jeremy passed, came back to it, passed again. Hot Wings did not let me finish the question before he said, "The Scream." The Scream is correct. Hot Wings leads 2-0. Oh. What is the name of Batman's butler? Jeremy passed, came back to it. Ultimately, he passed again. Hot Wings said Alfred. Alfred is correct. What is the square root of 169? Jeremy said 13. Hot Wings said 13. 13 is correct. Jeremy's on the board.
1: Booyah!
3: 4-1. This last one is worth 100,000 points. What holds the record for the longest running Broadway show? Jeremy said Cats. Hot Wings said Phantom of the Opera. It is the Phantom of the Opera. Hot Wings wins 5-1.
1: Hard to lose with 5.
4: Sorry, Jeremy, I was not to be trifled with today.
1: There you go. We'll play again later on today. You could win up to $200.
3: Wow.
1: A stark drop-off in jackpots after Monday and Tuesday, where the combined jackpots were $4,100. And then today, the combined possible jackpots are $300.
3: You can't get to 4,000 without passing by 300.
4: It's true.
1: It's a good point,
3: that's
1: Steve.
3: That's what they say.
4: That's a hard and fast fact.
1: Yep. That's a good point.
3: Yeah, the road to 4,000 travels right through.
1: Let me ask you this.
3: 300ville.
1: Has anyone ever gotten to 4,000 if they skipped 300?
5: Nope.
1: Well, there you have it. No. It's pretty much the most important day in trivia history then.
4: Yeah.
1: Authorities say a Kentucky officer ran the same two license plates 2,000 times. That seems a bit much. They belonged to the mother of his child. She had an order of protection against him. Now, he didn't hack anything. He typed in a plate, one of 120,000 cameras. The Washington Post found at least 50 more. Most were watching women. Audit logs show a police chief ran 600 searches on two plates, his exes and her teenage daughters. A plate tells you what she drives. It doesn't tell you where she sleeps. That's the data broker, and that's what Incogni fights against.
4: Mm-hmm. Yeah, your home address, phone, relatives, everywhere she's lived or you've lived. $2. 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It sends removal requests to more than 420 different data broker and people search sites, then follows up so that you don't get relisted. 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
1: 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And the microphones were on and streaming to the internet. Gets pretty good. You'll hear it next. It is the Free Beer and Hot Wings Show.
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6: Here's your Mad Rock Nation weather forecast. Good Wednesday morning. Today and tomorrow are first alert weather days. We have the threat for some scattered showers and thunderstorms this afternoon and evening, some of which could be strong. It's going to be cloudy otherwise and hot with a high of 91 with a breezy south wind at about 15 to 25. Overnight tonight, showers and thunderstorms, some of which could be severe, a low of around 71. And heading into your Thursday, showers and thunderstorms through much of the day, some of which could be severe, but most containing heavy rain, with a high of around 81, with a south wind 10 to 20. From the KXI 12 First Alert Weather Center, I'm meteorologist Brian Briggs.
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1: 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This is ridiculous, but kind of fun to be jealous of, I guess, and make fun of.
2: Yeah, so fun.
1: Is it?
2: To realize that we don't even understand, we don't even comprehend certain things that rich people know.
1: No. It's a little strange, right? It's a little strange.
3: 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Let's start with this. This guy got caught doing, I think, 75 in a 25.
4: That's fast.
1: That's pretty quick.
3: On a motorcycle.
5: Pretty quick, yeah.
1: But he was very honest with the officer about what he was doing.
6: I was moving a little quick, wasn't I?
7: Yeah, way too
6: quick.
7: I know.
6: I was trying to hit the McDonald's breakfast. I know. I was making it.
7: Coming from there here is like 2 minutes.
6: I know.
7: Let me see driver's license.
6: I got you. I was rushing. I woke up late.
7: Wow, I can see you were rushing. 72, it's way too fast.
1: Also, no shoes.
2: No shoes?
1: Boy.
4: Crotch rock and barefoot?
2: Oh, yeah. Wow.
1: Yeah.
2: That's a professional right there.
1: Yeah, right?
5: Lots of good decisions.
1: That seems terrifying.
2: Man. Aren't they? I saw that they're testing out the all-day breakfast again, though.
1: Are they?
2: Yeah, that would have kept this man from getting a ticket.
1: Wouldn't have had to rush.
5: Yeah, wouldn't have had to speak. Would have had time to put his shoes on.
1: That died during COVID, right?
2: Yeah, it's been gone for about 5 years. So I read an article yesterday that I guess they're going to do test markets and see if it's worth it to bring it back. What?
1: It came back right before that, right? And it was worth it.
2: I think it had been a while before that.
1: They did all sorts of reshuffling with their stuff to make it work.
2: But it wasn't the whole menu, right?
1: No.
2: You could just get certain breakfast items all day.
1: Yeah.
2: I think it had been back for maybe 4 or 5 years before
1: longer
2: that.
1: Than I thought.
2: Yeah, I thought it was longer than that. I could be wrong, but
1: I don't care.
2: What my memory was.
1: I'd rather have a cheeseburger for breakfast than a sausage McMuffin any time of day.
2: But I'm
1: broken. Everybody else is the other way.
2: If I could get a hash brown all hours of the day. Oof. That is the unsung hero of the McDonald's breakfast menu.
5: I like those.
1: That guy blamed McDonald's. But here's a teenager working at McDonald's, a 17-year-old. Everybody loves because he did something very generous without expecting any sort of reward, which then got him a big reward.
8: The guy comes in, he's going to find his wallet. So he's trying to figure out how to do his tap on his phone, but we just couldn't get it figured out. So I just offered to pay for it. It's no hard on me. It's money I can give out to the community, help other people. I don't have a problem with it. So
9: you bought his dinner.
8: Yeah.
1: So this teenager, like as you heard, ended up buying the guy's dinner. Well, the guy was so grateful. He's like, wait a minute. So the next day, the guy got in touch with the local news and shared the story. The station tracked him down. Then the guy and the news team surprised him at work with a bunch of restaurant gift cards and a thank you.
2: That's pretty awesome.
1: For his act of kindness. And the kid's like, just seemed like a nice thing to do.
2: Yeah.
1: Pretty good. Charles Barkley, he keeps doubling down on this statement, and this is the most direct one yet, said to a TV station back in his old college town of Auburn, Alabama, about how he is not going to be a public figure much longer.
10: I'm looking forward to this last year. TV has been great to me. I'm going to take a step back from public life. I'm going to always come to Auburn, though. I'm going to make that perfectly clear. People ask me, I say, yeah, I'm stepping back for public life after this year. It's been a great run. It's been a great journey. I thank everybody for the support all these years. But I'll be 64 years old, and, you know, Ernie asked me to stay a couple more years, and last year was one, this year is two, but I feel really good. This is more like it's going to be more like a celebration because, man, you guys I've had the greatest life a person could have.
4: I would miss him so much.
1: Me too.
4: Yeah, and I don't even really watch sports stuff ever, but I like the clips I see of him.
2: Yeah.
1: Yeah. Well, it feels like the world's better when he's giving his opinions and being silly.
5: Yeah.
2: Side note, why do they make them stare into the sun when they're giving those interviews?
1: I
2: understand that. I get that the lighting is, it probably looks a little bit better, but poor guy doesn't know which way to look.
1: Right. Also, why does he had the top collar, the top button buttoned up on his polo shirt?
5: Yeah.
1: That's not a good look for anyone, right?
5: I mean,
2: I don't know.
5: I don't like it.
1: It does? What does it depend on me?
9: What kind of tie you're wearing?
1: He didn't have a tie.
9: What kind of accessory? But yeah, don't button it.
5: Yeah, he's just a guy. It's a regular golf shirt buttoned all the way up.
2: Yeah. I don't know, because I'll comment and say, that looks stupid. And then I'll find out everyone does that now.
1: And then there'll be a photo of you doing it shortly thereafter.
2: But like the week after, it's not cool anymore.
1: More on the way. 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
1: Free Beer and Hot Wings, Steve Kelly and Maitland Tommy behind the glass. Let's get to the Free Beer and Hot Wings report. So the Sacramento Kings had their media day, and the live stream was going because the players and the coaches were going to go up and do the thing, and
2: sure,
1: reporters will ask their questions. But they just started to roll the live stream early. The microphones were live, and a couple of female reporters that

0: when you could say that about yourself.
1: I said that's what just happens when, you know, that's being Sarah Hodges.
2: Oh, no, because I'm trying to transcribe and everyone's talking.
1: Like Ben Simmons, when Ben Simmons is, that's what comes with being Ben Simmons.
2: Oh, yeah.
1: I'm like, cringe.
2: Lucky he's so fine. He's
3: a Did you hear what she said?
4: He's
3: lucky he's so fine.
4: He's cringe. Lucky he's so fine. Then so she fine. Says.
1: He's like a looking dude. I didn't notice, like, and his skin's like so fine. Smooth. I was like, damn, no tattoos.
0: Hold on, I thought Jordan Poole was your type.
2: Jordan Poole. Allegedly, I like light skins, I guess.
1: Jordan Poole.
0: What about Zach LaVine then?
1: I think his personality annoys the so that's what makes him
2: more
4: fine. You say that's what makes him more fine?
3: Yeah.
4: His personality annoys the S out of me.
5: I mean, they didn't say anything wrong.
3: No.
4: No, they just said he's
5: wildly
4: fine.
5: Unprofessional. Yeah. And it was caught on a hot mic.
3: Mm-hmm. Yeah.
4: The TV station that was streaming, that was a TV station streaming that they had just set up. They killed it and then restarted a new live stream after all that.
3: Oopsie. Make that mistake once.
4: Yeah. It happens.
3: There's a little bit more left to it, and if you listen, it kind of sounds like somebody maybe tipped them off at the end of it, but I'm not positive because you can't really tell what they're saying.
4: Did they try to do damage control?
3: No.
4: Oh.
2: Yeah. We should put a just photo wait. Of Zach like side by side from like year one to year two and see like literally if it's like the White House. Ben. Does it age you?
6: Ben's been out. Ben's been fishing.
4: Wait,
2: who said that?
4: Oh, yeah, I think they definitely found out.
3: Wait, what?
4: Who said what now? Oh.
3: Oops.
4: And then they do that immediate thing we've all done in this business, because there's hot mics lots of places.
3: Mm-hmm.
4: Or like when I leave the mics on in the room.
3: Yeah.
4: What did we say?
3: Uh-huh.
5: What went over the air?
4: What did we do?
3: Who are we talking about?
5: I had one of the best moments ever doing that. I told Freebeer an entire story during the world shutdown during COVID 2019, 2020.
4: I think it was the first time I was home with COVID doing the show.
5: Yep. Or a boyfriend, like at the time, fake proposed with a promise ring in a restaurant. And it was like just such an embarrassing night. It was not a good night. We broke up a month later. Fine, whatever.
4: Yeah.
5: So when I get into the studio at the time, I would run the board when Freebeer was out and he was working from home. So we had to communicate through the board that we run.
4: Mm-hmm.
5: And so I'm talking directly into the mic. Hey, how was your birthday? How was dinner? We went to a super fancy restaurant. So of course I want to tell y'all about how good it was. Like we sat there for 3 hours because the restaurant took forever after he proposed. And I said no, but the whole restaurant thought I said yes. And they were popping champagne and sending free appetizers. We got a free dessert. And the whole time I'm sitting there in a sweater that was way too hot and a haircut that I hate. And a man that I'm going to break up with a month later. And da da da da. And then Steve comes in and he's like, oh, the button's on. And I go, what's that do? And he was like, well, that would mean that anything that's been said into the mic probably went over the air, but you and Freebeer are probably just talking text.
4: To the internet feed.
3: Yeah, down the line to the internet.
5: Yeah, to the internet feed. So anybody watching the webcams that morning from 5 to 6 a.m., because Freebeer and I went on a full therapy session.
4: It was like 35 minutes.
5: Yeah. And then Steve was like, well, we'll see if it picked it up. And I was like, please, God, no. And Steve gives me this look of, oh, wow, it's clearer than ever.
4: You're right into the mic. If it was a normal day and I was in the studio, there's a good chance it would have been like...
5: Right, mumbling.
4: But because I'm at home, it's like speaking into the receiver of a phone if you're holding the phone.
3: Or a microphone on the radio.
4: And Steve was so optimistic, he probably didn't catch anything. And as soon as he said that, I remember thinking, well, I'm like literally like the microphone is touching my face.
5: Yeah.
4: And Kelly's probably just as close because I could hear her very well. But let's hold out hope. Yeah. Nope.
5: That was so damn funny. Oh,
3: I remember going back and pulling that video and seeing you freeze and like your posture change. And you're like, huh?
5: That tea was piping hot and extremely personal.
4: Yeah.
5: Extremely personal. I've been able to talk about it now, which is fine, obviously. But whoo, that morning I was like, oh, he probably wouldn't enjoy hearing that.
4: And who understandably
5: would?
4: So, right? I mean, he would have been justified. Not that you did it on purpose, but it still would have been pretty rough.
5: Yeah.

0: On the way, things the ultra rich can buy that the rest of us would probably be like, that's for sale? You can buy that? That's next. 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
2: Next hour, about an hour and 20 minutes from now, Dumber Than the Show trivia, chance to win up to $200. As we play, you can win $1,000 in the final hour today on the $1,000 Minute of Mayhem. Free beer, hot wings, Steve, Kelly, Maitland. You know, there's Rich, and then there's the ultra rich.
3: Yeah. I want money, lots and lots of money. So don't be asking me why. I want to be rich.
2: Wow, I haven't heard this song in a trillion years.
4: What do you mean? This is a brand new song.
2: Is it?
4: Yeah.
2: So, there was a Reddit thread about the things the ultra rich can buy that the rest of us wouldn't even know is for sale, or it's so outrageous.
5: Okay.
2: It wouldn't even be a consideration.
5: Okay. So, like, we know they can buy fancy cars or yachts or things.
2: Sure.
4: Private jets.
2: Yeah. And some of these,
5: like, if we all got rich, you'd go, oh, that's what I want. And
2: yeah.
5: Okay.
2: And some of these are just, you've been rich for so long that you don't even consider money. Like,
4: are we talking islands?
2: No, I mean, some of it's just experiences. Like this first one, and technically you could save up your money and afford this for a long, long time. It'd be stupid and you'd be broke the rest of your life. But this person writes, I worked security at a property in Boston that contained, amongst other things, a very high-end hotel. We had an incredibly wealthy client fly into town, his wives. There were more than three. Confusing.
4: Okay.
2: The ladies went shopping for a day. They were all in a limo, followed by an empty, full-sized tour bus type bus. When they got back that evening, I was no longer confused by the bus. Every square inch of that bus was filled with things they bought that day. Every inch of the cargo area was filled. Every inch of the passenger area, floor to ceiling, thousands and thousands of packages and bags. There's no way they could have listed everything they bought that day. They consumed in unspeakable quantities because they could. A lifetime's worth of purchases for them in one day.
4: What do you do with all of that?
5: Yeah, maybe this is like some kind of a sheik or something.
2: That's what I'm guessing.
5: Like that Saudi oil money.
2: And
5: that,
2: then they ship it back home and
4: but I mean,
2: they love American stuff.
4: It's so much.
5: Yeah, I don't. Yeah, that's nuts.
6: I want to be rich like that. I want that kind of money.
2: It's like Richie Rich, cartoon rich.
5: That is. Yeah. Like, right? I mean, I want to be rich where I could do that, but I still wouldn't want that much stuff all at once, I don't think.
6: I would just want more land.
5: Give me more land. Give me more space.
2: I worked for a woman who didn't realize how wealthy they were until we went out. For her birthday. The restaurant only had Wagyu and no lobster, and she said, I'll wait. I thought they'll rustle something up. We waited 3 hours for them to fly fresh lobster in on her private jet to cook for her.
6: What?
7: Wow.
2: And we just hung out at the restaurant and ate their other stuff until then. I don't want to wait 3 hours.
5: No.
4: For a lobster? Has he flown in? I thought you were going to say they went out on the boat and caught one.
5: I mean, surely there's a fresh one floating around this town somewhere,
4: right?
5: Jeez.
2: There was a boy at our school who had two bodyguards accompanying him everywhere at school. During every lesson, one sat at a wall near his desk. The other sat outside the classroom. Same with the dining hall. For school trips, they traveled separately, typically in a bulletproof car following the school coach. He had a private apartment, usually reserved for a parent or teacher at the boarding school, and a neighboring room for the bodyguards. No one was allowed to enter his area without the bodyguard's consent, including classmates. He wanted to be in the dorm with the others, but couldn't because the bodyguards wouldn't allow it. The school couldn't allow non-parent adults to visit the dorms without residents and the parents' consent. So even if you were visiting your kids in the same dorm, you had to get permission.
5: Wow.
2: From the bodyguards and the parents of Richie Rich.
5: Boy, you're right. That must be a different level of rich if they're worried about you're worried about a kidnapping at that point for ransom. Jeez.
2: He said they were very nice. They were consistently polite to those who didn't know them and friendly to those who they did. But as a kid, man, that's like being a president's children or something at a boarding school.
6: Seems isolating, honestly.
2: I think you'd hate it. Mm-hmm. Right? You're like, everything about me walking in is I'm different and I think I'm better than you, even if you don't.
5: Yeah.
2: Right?
4: Yeah. Because it seems like the kid didn't want that.

0: that life, wanted to live in the dorms, but wasn't allowed.
1: Yeah, to me, if I've got that kind of money, I'd be like, hey, Dad, let's use our money to create a secret identity for me so I can just go to a school like a normal person and no one knows it's me.
0: Yeah.
1: Like, I don't, because, yeah, who wants to be isolated like that?
2: Text from the 231, all that waste and here I am not mowing on ick clean air action days and recycling and choking on paper straws. It's not fair. I agree. Do you want some more in the next segment so we can keep being pissed?
1: Yeah. Yeah, of course.
0: I want the most ridiculous ones.
2: Please share yours, by the way, when you saw something that you're like, I didn't know you could be that rich. 1-800-947-3979. Back in a moment. It is the Free Beer and Hot Wing Show. Mad.

0: Mad Rock.
1: Are the ultra rich buying amazing things right under your nose and none of us know about it? Yeah, they are. But also, yeah. We do know about a lot of it. But people are sharing what they saw.
2: Yeah, I learned that a watch winding box was a thing.
1: And it's probably the cheapest thing we've talked about, but it's probably the one that blew our mind the most.
2: Yeah.
1: Well, we're simple. A text. How about a $15,000 kitchen backsplash tile in a remodel? It wasn't a huge commercial kitchen, just their house. Just the backsplash tile was $15,000. That gives you an idea of the scale.
3: Yeah. It doesn't surprise me, man. Some of that, those materials are crazy expensive.
1: Back in 2020, I was working in a billionaire's house in California, this texter writes. I was watching the news in the same room. He was watching the news while I was working in the room, and he was getting pissed off about the government shutting down the beach for Memorial Day. We're standing in his $38 million house on an island, and I said, well, they can't shut down your yacht. And I thought, oh, no, I shouldn't have said that out loud. I'm going to get fired. And he said, oh, yeah, good idea. And I watched him pick up his phone, call his captain to get the yacht prepped, and then he left for the weekend.
3: Oh, my gosh.
1: He forgot his yacht.
2: I want forgot yacht money.
1: Jesus.
3: Yeah, I do too.
1: Okay.
3: I forgot my yacht.
1: Paul's a builder. Paul, this is audacious. What did you build?
4: $38 million.
5: So I hear locally in Grand Rapids that they wanted to put a garage door into their basement so that he could put his Corvette on a turntable and one of those rotating turntables. Mm-hmm. So they had a company from California fly out to install the turntable so he could have his Corvette spin in his basement.
6: Oh, okay. Oh my God.
5: Stare at.
3: Okay, that's pretty rad. So he's like his own like one man auto show.
2: Yeah.
3: You know?
5: Yeah.
3: Like the unveiling of the old model.
5: Yeah, I was out there building a 1,000 square foot deck off the back of his house, which was the seventh deck that I built on his house. His house was 12,000 square feet.
3: Wow. Jeez, man.
1: Good for him.
2: You probably made some good money off that.
5: I got one more. You got a real quick set.
1: Yeah,
5: I got an even crazier one.
1: Okay.
5: So also Grand Rapids, I built a house for this lady that it had an airplane hangar, a pool, a sauna, a humidor, and a wine room in it.
2: Wow.
6: That's awesome.
1: That's pretty.
2: So humidor, you're talking like your walk-in humidor, like a full room?
5: Yes.
2: Yeah.
5: Yeah. But it was, it was a 20 by 30 room, I think.
1: Oh my God.
5: That house was 11,000 square foot.
3: Oh, wow. That's crazy.
1: Thank you, Paul.
5: And she could take her plane and fly right onto the runway from it.
3: Yeah. That's pretty sweet.
7: That's amazing.
1: That's living the life.
3: That yep. really
1: Thank
3: is.
1: You, Paul. Yeah.
2: That's so crazy.
7: I have a humidor. It's just my bathroom. It gets real humid.
1: Yeah.
7: Well, I mean, I don't have a good fan in
1: are
7: it.
1: Are you saying humid door?
7: Yeah.
1: It's humid just door. Always wet.
7: Yeah.
1: Well, football's finally back and Prize Picks bringing out their best offer yet. 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Always bet on the king.
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9: Good Thursday morning. Today is a first alert weather day for the threat for some heavy thunderstorms capable of flooding rains. Showers and thunderstorms will be more numerous early on, tapering as we go into the day today, high around 80 with a south wind at about 10 to 20. Overnight tonight, some off and on showers and thunderstorms possible with a low of around 68. And heading into your Friday, scattered showers and thunderstorms possible with partly to mostly cloudy skies, a high of around 77 with a north wind about 10 to 20. From the KXI 12 First Alert Weather Center, I'm meteorologist Brian Briggs.
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1: 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Dumber Than the Show Trivia. Later this hour, at the top of the hour, it would surprise you that I've never blank. A couple celebrities get us started with things that seem impossible. You probably have some too, where people go, wait, you haven't what? That's later on.
2: Good morning, I'm Kelly. And do you guys remember a couple months ago when I told y'all that I was going to be having a concert at my house?
1: Yes. Mm-hmm.
3: Yes.
2: Well, I am still doing that. And I was very nervous because hosting a concert at your house is a lot. Mm-hmm. But I also had only 50 slots to be able to allow in my house, thinking that's about what I can fit comfortably in my backyard. If everybody wants to bring a chair, we'd be sitting close and cozy to each other, but it'd be fine. And also if it gets rained out, that I might have to, or I said 40 spots originally, not 50, sorry, 40 spots. And if it rains for any reason and we need to go inside, 40 people could comfortably stand in my house party style, and it will still be a great time.
1: Yeah.
2: I told everybody, you better RSVP. I think it might sell out. And it did. So I bumped it up to 50.
3: Oh, damn.
2: And then it got to 50. And then
3: you should go to 60.
2: Well, the guy who's playing at my house, his name is Nat Lefkoff. Love him. He plays sexy sad boy music is what I like to call it. He reached out and he's like, do you want to bump it up to 60? And I said, look, the extrovert in me says, absolutely. Let's pack it out. However, I do have to be mindful that I live here. And I will be cleaning up whatever happens here. And they've also offered to like help in any way, like whatever. But I said, and we also have to think about if bad weather happens, can I fit 60 people in my house? 50's pushing it. We're going to be standing in the kitchen. We're going to be standing in the living room. It's pushing it.
4: 50 would be a lot inside your home.
2: Mm-hmm. Yeah. Yeah. I mean, we'll move furniture. We've done it before for something very similar. So we could do it. But I was super excited to see that. And now I'm terrified. Now I'm absolutely terrified.
1: Mm-hmm. It's going to be fun, though.
2: I hope so.
1: Is he staying at your house?
2: Mm-hmm. Oh, yeah. I've got the Airbnb room still. Like, I don't rent it out on Airbnb anymore, but it's still very much a guest room.
1: Do you get, like, a bonus concert, like, in the morning? Do you get a quiche and a song?
2: I will probably be the one cooking a quiche, but I will ask for morning serenades. Absolutely. 110%.
1: And that won't, none of that will feel weird.
2: No, not even for a second. I have like stuff that I'll be putting up in the house. I have dog gates and things like that, so people can't go past certain areas.
1: I mean, just the strangest. Steve, do you have any minstrels staying at your house?
3: I don't.
1: No.
2: I mean, I rented my house out on Airbnb for four years.
1: Yeah, it's no different.
3: And would rent it out when you were still there too, right?
2: Oh yeah. Before like, I'd met and married my now ex-husband. And then even after he and I divorced, I would have guests staying in the house and would let them know like, hey, I'll be there. So they'd get a little bit of a discounted rate if I was there. But yeah, it never bothered me. And people never really put together that it was my house because I had my Airbnb under a different name. Mm-hmm. And I mean, it was my my legal name, but it was just my middle name. Mm-hmm. So people didn't really know until they got there if I was there. I didn't have any recognizable pictures or anything like that. So sometimes people would put it together if we talked on the phone or if I showed up to greet them for any reason. But I have that's not weird at all. He's doing a show the night before, so he'll travel in Friday morning. Mm-hmm. He'll stay Friday night, and then I think he goes to Indiana or something like that right afterwards.
1: That's cool. Yeah,
2: I'm very, very excited. I can't believe I'm going to have 50 people at my house.
4: Can you make it weird? Because I have an idea.
2: What is your idea?
4: Like,
1: that's a very much, I'll listen.
4: To subtly freak him out. I want you to Photoshop a few different photographs in picture frames of like you and him, but married, like in a wedding, like in a wedding dress.
2: I have those. And I have beautiful wedding photos. I'd like to shop somebody else's face into.
4: Yeah. So Photoshop him into those, but then just put a couple out or hang a couple.
1: That's a funny
4: idea. Or even if it's.

0: not wedding, but like just your regular photographs that you have hanging or whatever, if he's just in them and see if he notices at some point.
1: Yeah.
2: See, I don't even think that you should do nice Photoshops. Awesome. I think that you have to go old school and do scissors
0: where like, you cut it out of a Rolling Stone or whatever he's in.
2: Just glue it on there.
1: Love it. Yes.
2: Maybe right on top of the glass.
3: Yeah. That says murderer for sure.
0: Yeah. Write Kelly Letkoff on everything.
1: I could write
0: Kelly Letkoff.
1: I could build a shrine in my basement and close my basement off, but then say to him, hey, do you mind going down to the basement and grabbing something? And he goes down there and it's just a Nat Letkoff shrine.
2: That's 300 candles burning.
0: Yeah. Like candles,
1: and it is pictures of us. I have like Barbie dolls put together naked, so it looks like we're having sex.
0: Yeah,
1: his face on a Kendall.
3: You're getting on board, aren't you?
1: I'm actually super into
0: it. It's kind of fun, right?
1: Yeah.
0: I mean, I know I can't be there, but I'm not out of ideas.
1: Yes. It'll be a good time.
3: Back in a moment. It is the Free Beer and Hot Wings Show.

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2: Hi, I'm Maitland, and I don't know if you guys know this, but you are amongst a distinguished alumni.
3: Whoa.
4: Wow. Oh, wow.
5: Distinguished.
1: Tell me more, doctor.
2: I went to my alma mater yesterday for an event. They had like broadcasting alum come back and speak to students there now just about what you're doing now and opportunities, things like that. And then they tell them, you know, the classes they can take next year and everything like that. Mm-hmm. So my professor, he was my advisor. He helped me get my job here. Len O'Kelly, he's a doctor. And he says hi. So he invited me to come to this thing.
1: Hi.
2: And so yesterday I went, but I made sure to go to campus like an hour and a half early because I wanted to hit up the bookstore and take the long way around and walk around and reminisce. And I
4: have kids call you ma'am.
2: I don't think they did because at one point I was walking past some kids and I was like, they don't know I'm 30.
1: Yeah. Like they know you're old, but they don't respect you.
2: I don't know if they know I'm old because I was walking around and nobody gave me a weird look. Like, what's this grown adult doing here? It was just kind of like, oh, she's another student. I thought about going to the library and just hanging out there.
5: Are you old enough, though, where you were walking across campus and you did that thing that all old people do where you say, oh, back when I was here, this was all cornfields.
4: Yeah. That athletic field wasn't here when I was here.
1: Yep. You can't even tell what the old library is, actually said by me.
4: That dorm is new.
2: They did add some new chairs in by the clock tower.
4: Because they got the donations rolling in from a fancy alum like Maitland.
2: You guys, I sat there and read the student newspaper in one of those chairs right by the clock tower, and I was like, wow, I'm cool.
4: I'm immersed in dying industries.
2: Yes, exactly. Well, at one point too, I had said, like, I was telling the kids, like, yeah, you know, I left radio for a minute, worked at a magazine doing print advertising, realized that I was pretty bored, and I was like,
1: Didn't you become a blimp pilot?
2: Yeah.
1: What other outdated things can you do?
4: I left that to start making wagon wheels.
1: Penny farthing racing.
4: And I learned Morse code.
2: Well, then I felt bad, though, because it's the whole journalism department is there. Yeah. So there's, like, the head of the student newspaper where I'm like, yeah, I worked for a magazine. It was pretty boring. Not saying print is boring. Keep that alive, please. And like, the kids are just kind of like, who is this chick?
1: I want to operate drone shows. Tell this lady to get out of here.
2: Yeah. I think at one point in my head, it was like a movie scene. There's like music playing. And I think that people probably walked by me being like, this bitch thinks she's in a movie. Because I was caught up in the nostalgia and it was very, very nice. But then, yeah, when they were introducing us as alumni, they were like, we've got our distinguished alumni here. We're very proud of them. They're a great resource for you and stuff. And I was like, don't talk about me like that. I'm not distinguished. I don't know how good of a resource I am. But also, can I be an adjunct professor?
1: Yeah, right. Do you remember when someone from the industry would come back and speak when you were a student?
2: Mm-hmm.
1: You'd talk about them and then you'd sit in reverence and ask them questions and hang on their every word. And the first time Hot Wings and I got invited to go back, I'm like, they have no idea how uncredible we are.
2: Right.
4: No.
2: Like, they're really taking me seriously.
5: Mate, you basically were in a movie, though. It's like all those Christmas Lifetime movies that you talk about. You were the girl that left to go to the big city, which obviously that's where we are with your big corporate job. And then you went back to the farm.
2: Yeah.
5: To teach the kids.
2: The only thing missing was a man whose life's passion is smoothies.
4: Yes. Right, yeah. Or perhaps your own amnesia.
2: True. True. That does happen.
4: But you're right there.
1: That's pretty cool.
4: Yeah.
1: Like, did you get a tri-cornered hat or anything for this?
2: I got a sweatshirt.
1: I didn't get it for free, though.
5: You buy it.
4: Yeah.
2: And I also bought myself an alumni bumper sticker because I'm very proud. Anchor up.
5: You going to put it on your car?
2: I am.
4: I remember having an alumni sticker for about the first year after I graduated.
2: Well,
1: don't let them rain on your parade.
2: In 2 years, it'll be 10 years since I graduated. Yeah, and I'm still proud.
4: You have your graduation tassel hanging from your rearview mirror?
2: It's not my rearview mirror, but it's my mirror in my bedroom. I worked hard for it.
1: Have you done anything since then?
2: Yeah, nothing noteworthy.
1: Me neither.
4: I mean, in your

0: A kid.
1: Said by another kid.
2: A student who lives at home referred to you as a kid.
0: Oh,
2: on that
0: show. No.
2: I bet that listener thinks Tommy's your dad. So weird.
0: Yeah. Somebody did think Tommy and I were husband and wife last week at the kids' food basket
1: they
0: event.
1: They did?
0: Yeah, it was you and your girlfriend, Hot Wings, and then our boss and his wife. And then Tommy and I were standing next to each other, and we kind of matched. And the photographer came up and said, time for a group picture, now that everybody's all spoused up. And
1: oh, that's funny.
2: Was Tommy like, no way, if I was in charge of her nude body, I'd take her to nun school.
3: Yeah, but I was actually Steve McKiernan at that moment, though, because I had his name tag.
0: Tommy was Steve and also my husband.
1: Wow. Right.
3: Big day, guys.
4: Yeah, that was a heck of an event.
1: Really crossed the streams on that one.
5: Go to nun school. Bad girl.
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1: Dumber Than the Show Trivia. We'll find a contestant at the end of this segment. Preview and Outmix Report now. So there's still some states where if someone is a home wrecker to your marriage, you can file a lawsuit against them like this.
2: A Davidson County woman will get $850,000 in her lawsuit claiming former NASCAR driver Jennifer Jo Cobb had an affair with her husband. In short, a three-day trial, jurors sided with Tracy Hughes on alienation of affections, punitive damages, and criminal conversation. Now, that does not mean that Cobb is charged with a crime. It's an old type of allegation only a few states still use. It requires proof the defendant had sex with the plaintiff's spouse during the marriage.
3: Wow.
2: North Carolina is one of only four states with this alienation of affection law still on the books.
3: I mean, wow. So they have to provide proof that they had sex.
4: Okay. If I had been the one who had been cheated on, I guess I would like think this law was pretty great. But just on the surface, this seems like it couldn't possibly be legal. Like, I mean, it means you're a terrible person. You're an a-hole. But holy cow, you also get held financially liable. That seems nuts.
1: Right. Very, very strange.
3: That sucks for them.
4: Yeah. I mean, I don't have to worry about it.
1: By the way, it feels a little unfair that the person who had the affair, what did the husband have to pay? I hope their divorce settlements.
4: Half of it.
1: Well, yeah, maybe.
4: I mean, let's say they stayed together, though. Then only the mistress has to pay money?
1: Oh, sex and a job.
4: Like, that's a real bummer.
1: NASCAR has a promotion for the stretch of their season where it's the playoffs. And this may be one of the most brilliant things they've ever done.
5: This NASCAR postseason. Every time you hear a swear on the radio during the chase, NASCAR throws $5 into the swear jar. And if you can guess how many times they swear, you can win the whole jar of cash. NASCAR swear jar. The chase is about to pay off.
4: Oh my God.
3: That's hilarious.
4: I mean,
6: okay, I'm done.
1: Just the rhyming is perfect. NASCAR swear jar.
4: Yeah, that's really, really a funny promotion.
3: That sounds like an SNL skit.
7: Mm-hmm.
1: It does.
3: That they came up with.
4: Yeah.
1: But honestly, I mean, it fits the brand.
7: Yeah.
1: It says, hey, this is the best part of the year. It's about to get even more meaningful for 43 drivers.
4: Mm-hmm.
1: And you could win some money. That's brilliant.
4: Yeah.
3: So they have to have somebody listening to every radio channel. Sitting there making a checklist. One, two, three, four. Adding them all up at the end.
4: Yeah.
7: Or they have one person assigned to like each driver maybe and they just still tally it up like that, but you got to be on it.
4: Well, and in the grand scheme of NASCAR, it's still going to be a paltry amount of money in the swear jar. I mean, even with 43 drivers.
1: What if a driver tries to rig it? Well, it's 10 races, right? 10? Something like that.
7: Like the race for the cup?
1: Yeah.
7: I don't know.
4: I see, it's cumulative the whole time.
1: What if a driver is like, hey, bet a number that seems outrageously high. And then for 300 laps, they're just like, F this. Just constantly singing a song. These are the swear words that I know. Just trying to rack up the numbers. I'm in 38th in the points chase, and I have no chance of winning. And I'm going 20 miles an hour slower than the other cars in this race. But I'm going to win the swear jar.
3: Yeah, does that mean that they have to have somebody who's the judge on whether something's a swear or not?
1: Well, probably, right?
3: Because, I mean, obviously, you know, F or S.
4: Like my grandma thought jerk was a swear word.
3: Yeah,
1: you know, somewhere in the fine print, if you enter that, they have to define swear words.
3: Yep.
7: Yeah.
1: That's interesting.
4: Yeah.
3: Yeah. Like, C word, yes, but bitch.
4: Yeah.
1: Yeah.
3: Oh.
1: Right? Depends on how it's used.
4: Yeah.
1: Dumber Than the Show trivia is in the next segment. Kelly's got 5 questions for somebody. Right? Yeah. Could be me or Steve. And you. You want to play against one of us? 1-800-947-3979. Caller 10 gets to do it. 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

0: Mad Rock.
1: At the top of the hour, surprise us with the thing you've never done. Plus the $1,000 Minute of Mayhem. Next hour, now this. Time to play Dumber Than the Show trivia each and every day at this time. A chance for you to win cash and show off your big old brain. Play along where you are. Play along against us. Like Christina in Evansville. Hi, Christina. How are you?
2: I am good. How are you?
1: Very good. You have a choice to make. You can

0: play me for $100 or Steve for $200?
1: We're going to go with Steve.
0: Good choice. You have a chance to win $200. You and Steve will have the same five questions from Kelly Cheese. Whichever of you gets the most right will be the winner. If you tie, low time is the deciding factor. Both get zero, we'll shame you. Maximum of 90 seconds is what you both get, and Steve will not be able to hear your turn. Remember, you can both pass on questions the first time around.
1: All right.
2: Christina, do you have any more questions before you attempt your chance at Steve's $200 jackpot today?
1: I do not.
2: Then if you are ready, I've got five questions for you on Dumber Than the Show Trivia. Are you ready, Christina?
1: I'm ready.
2: Beautiful. Your turn begins in 3, 2, 1. President Woodrow Wilson was a member of what political party?
1: Oh, good Lord. Democrats?
2: According to the lyrics of the Counting Crows song, Mr. Jones, what rock legend does the singer want to be?
1: Oh, I should know this one. Pass.
2: Heroin is the brand name of morphine once marketed by which pharmaceutical company?
1: I don't know, Pfizer?
2: In the film Moneyball, who stars as the general manager of a struggling baseball team? There are four railways in the standard version of Monopoly. Name two.
1: Reading Railroad and...
2: According to the lyrics of the Counting Crows song, Mr. Jones, what rock legend does the singer want to be?
1: Pass.
2: In the film Moneyball, who stars as the general manager of a struggling baseball team?
1: Pass again.
2: There are four railways in the standard version of Monopoly. Name two.
1: Boredom. Panicking. Pass.
2: All right, time. Christina, how do you feel like you did?
1: Pretty bad.
2: Well, lucky for you, Steve still has to go. And today might not be his day, Christina, so we'll put you on hold. I've got the same five questions for Steve. We'll call him back in from the hallway, and he will attempt to defend his $200 jackpot. If successful, it will bump to $300 today. Steven, welcome back to the Mostly Round Table.
3: Thank you.
2: You're welcome. How was your time in the hallway?
3: Very nice.
2: Very nice?
3: Yeah.
2: How are you feeling about your jackpot today?
3: Oh, I'm feeling so confident.
2: Perfect. Well, with that confidence, are you ready to play?
3: Yes.
2: All right, Steve, your turn on Dumber Than the Show Trivia begins in 3, 2, 1. President Woodrow Wilson was a member of what political party?
3: Republican?
2: According to the lyrics of the Counting Crows song, Mr. Jones, what rock legend does a singer want to be?
3: Oh, pass.
2: Heroin is the brand name of morphine once marketed by which pharmaceutical company?
3: Oh, boy. Johnson & Johnson.
2: In the film Moneyball, who stars as the general manager of a struggling baseball team?
3: Brad Pitt.
2: There are four railways in the standard version of Monopoly. Name two.
3: B&O and Reading.
2: According to the lyrics of the Counting Crows song, Mr. Jones, what rock legend does the singer want to be?
3: Pass.
2: Time. Mm-hmm. How do you feel like you did, Steve?
3: Like maybe two.
2: Okay. We are going to bring Christina back on, and we will go over these answers, which will give us a winner, and we'll find out.
0: Before we do that, I'm told that you should be playing for $300, not $200. I have shorted you $100.
3: Oh, really?
1: Okay.
2: Welcome back, Christina. Here we go. Question number one. President Woodrow Wilson was a member of what political party? Christina hit me with a real quick, oh, good Lord, I don't know, Democrat? Democratic? Steve said Republican? The answer is the Democratic Party. According to the lyrics of the Counting Crows song, Mr. Jones, what rock legend does the singer want to be? Christina passed, came back, passed again. Steve passed, came back, passed again. Anybody know?
4: Yeah. I want to be Bob Dylan.
2: Bob Dylan is correct. Neither of you get that.
3: Yeah, Christina's
2: still in the lead, 1-0, as we go into question number three. Heroin is the brand name of morphine once marketed by which pharmaceutical company? Christina said Pfizer. Steve said Johnson & Johnson. The answer is Bayer.
3: Oh, I do remember that now. Yeah.
4: Oh.
3: Yep.
2: Question number four. Christina still in the lead, 1-0. In the film Moneyball, who stars as the general manager of a struggling baseball team? Christina passed and passed again. Steve said Brad Pitt. Brad Pitt is correct. Steve is on the board.

0: Tied it up going into the final question. There are four railways in the standard version of Monopoly. I asked you to please name two. Christina said, Reading and Pass. Steve said, B&O and Reading.
1: Reading.
0: Reading. Came back to Christina and she said, Pass again. Steve wins!
1: B&O, Reading, Short Line, and...
2: Pennsylvania.
0: Pennsylvania. Steve wins.
3: Christina. Thank you.
4: Thank you.
1: Nice job, Christina.
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9: Good Thursday morning. Today is a first alert weather day for the threat for some heavy thunderstorms capable of flooding rains. Showers and thunderstorms will be more numerous early on, tapering as we go into the day today, high around 80 with a south wind at about 10 to 20. Overnight tonight, some off and on showers and thunderstorms possible with a low of around 68. And heading into your Friday, scattered showers and thunderstorms possible with partly to mostly cloudy skies, a high of around 77 with a north wind at about 10 to 20. From the KXI 12 First Alert Weather Center, I'm meteorologist Brian Briggs.
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2: Hi.
1: Steve is here.
3: Hello.
1: Kelly is here.
4: Morning.
1: Maitland is here. And Tommy behind the glass.
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1: 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Could you tell us that would surprise us you've never done? Now, this starts with two different people. One, actress McKenna Grace.
2: This one's stunning.
3: Keeps getting more stunning.
1: Yeah, listing
2: like
1: the
2: so
1: things
2: many layers
1: she has never done.
6: Can I be honest with you guys? Is this a safe space?
3: Yeah.
6: I've never had pepperoni on my pizza before.
1: Well,
6: I've never had pepperoni
1: Rhett and
6: pizza.
1: Link, by the way.
3: Okay.
6: Pepperoni on my pizza before. What? I've never had pepperoni pizza.
7: How have you avoided pepperoni pizza?
2: There's other toppings.

0: two. Onions, olives, mushrooms.
1: Is this a safe place to admit another thing? I've never had a chicken wing.
2: You've never had a chicken wing?
1: No.
0: Really?
1: No, God, Stevie, I haven't. It's not that there's no desire. It's just like I've also never tried a burger. So it's not that there's no desire for these things. It just
3: isn't that crazy? I mean, it's one thing, like, you know, sometimes kids get into a routine that carries on into adulthood where it's like, I don't know, I've just always had cheese pizza or whatever. But like the idea that you've never had a hamburger and you're not a vegetarian. Like, how is that possible?
4: That,
3: like,
4: is pretty wild.
3: I mean, my son Liam has never had a hamburger, but that's because he won't eat meat.
4: It's such an American staple that you'd think at some point.
5: Yeah. She's going to be on Hot Ones next week. Because I know, of this. Right? She's
3: going to be America's number one chicken fanatic.
1: Just like, I've also never tried a burger. So it's not that there's no desire for these things. It just feels
2: you
1: like.
2: Stop it.
1: I want it to be the right burger.
0: Really, we need to curate the perfect, just like, week where we go to all these restaurants.
6: In our opinion,
0: you have your first chicken wing, first pepperoni pizza, first burger, and then first horse steak.
1: I don't know about that.
4: First and we fill it.
2: That's a jump.
1: About that.
0: And we fill it all.
4: Man, influencer Alex Earle, who got very popular doing Get Ready With Me and then became a huge seller, like the stuff she sold, she immediately was a huge thing and eventually had shows on Netflix and everything. Alex Earle just did an interview and she said, I've never read a book.
2: No.
4: And I thought, that is not a flex that you think it is.
3: I never read a book.
2: She went to college. She graduated. How is that possible?
4: Well, some people, have probably a lot of people have done that, but it seems impossible to me. She said, maybe a Dr. Seuss book when I was a kid, but I don't remember doing it.
3: So maybe she's never read a book for fun. Certainly she can read because she went to University of Miami.
4: Yeah.
2: That's crazy.
4: It is. Like, I know some people might say, I haven't read a book since high school or whatever. That's one thing. But just to plant your flag and never read a book.
3: Yeah, that's something.
4: David in Nashville, what have you never done that is surprising to people?
7: I have never eaten a McDonald's hamburger. I've eaten burgers, you know.
4: Is it at this point you just wouldn't on principle?
7: I mean, I just don't have a desire to. It's not like I will never. I'm not, you know, above fast food. But
4: eat burgers from other places?
7: No, I've eaten it from Sonic and Burger King, you know, wherever. Jack in the Box.
3: But you've just never been curious, though? Like, thought, you know, I've had plenty of burgers. I wonder what a McDonald's burger is like.
7: Growing up, like, having, you know, Super Size Me come out, that was a big deal. Deterrent, like,
3: but you know, it's the same at Burger King,
8: right? And they just call it biggie sized or whatever, king sized.
7: Mentally, it's like a half step above Taco Bell's meat, but we're all pulling from the same trough.
3: So. But didn't you say that you like you rock McDonald's McNuggets?
7: Yeah, which again, you know, that's not really.
3: They make those out of
7: that's
3: chicken paste. I want you, David, to get a McDonald's burger today. You have to try one.
4: Don't let Hot Wings bully
3: you. Do it. Do it.
4: Thank you, David.
3: Come on, man.
4: Like, he's going to have it and go, this is amazing.
3: He might. To me, it's way better than
8: a quarter
3: pounder
8: with cheese.
3: A double quarter pounder with cheese. When it's made right, too, and it's real juicy.
8: Yeah. Even if you just go classic Big Mac. Big Mac's an amazing burger.
2: It's just too much bread for me. I haven't had one probably in 20 years because of that. But I guess I could just take the middle slice out.
8: They could take the middle slice out.
3: But maybe you're not a shredded lettuce person. There's a lot of that on there, too. But, I mean, I think you can't go wrong with just a classic quarter pounder with cheese.
8: Oh.
3: Like, that's a good standard.
8: So good.
3: That's their go-to. It's like it's their version of the Whopper.
4: 1-800-947-3979. More of this on the way. It is the Free Beer and Hot Wings Show.
9: 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Were you trying to get crazy with this, eh? Don't you know I'm loco?

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1: 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Some stragglers on people who've never done something. Alex in Michigan. Hi, Alex. What's something you've never done that would surprise us?
2: I have never worn underwear except for one short time.
1: One short time when you did? Like, why did you start wearing underwear?
2: I was in boot camp in the Army, and when we sleep, we have to wear our PT shorts and shirt, and I wasn't wearing any underwear, and a guy got caught sleeping in his underwear, so we all had to get up and take off our shorts and do push-ups, and I didn't have any underwear on. I was only wearing a shirt.
3: Oh, no.
1: So you like Winnie the Pooh doing push-ups and everybody's laughing at you?
3: Yeah.
1: That is a bummer.
3: It's really embarrassing when your penis doesn't touch the floor when you're doing it.
1: Lower!
3: You're like,
1: go lower!
3: Just not big. Yeah, some people are averse to that, I guess.
1: Text know? From Indiana. I have an arm sleeve of tattoos. I'm pretty outgoing, and so no one believes that I've never tried any form of tobacco, nicotine, or any drug. Never even had coffee. I'm 42 years old. It's so bad, the insurance guy at my last job was offering us an additional insurance that I turned down. He pulled me to the side and said, I know why you turned it down, but there are ways around the drug test. And I'm like, hey, don't judge a book by the cover.
4: Holy crap.
1: And he's, oh, sorry, I just assumed, you know, with the tattoos.
5: Well, like, yeah, because all tattoo people are deadbeats and just do drugs.
1: Yeah.
3: But
4: it's very old school thinking, sir.
3: That's really unusual, though, to avoid all those things if you're not Mormon. Like, those are pretty, like, can Mormons get tattoos?
4: I don't know.
6: Doubt
4: it.
3: But I know that they can't, like, have caffeine and alcohol and stuff. So, but if you weren't Mormon and also had never had any caffeine or anything, that's really wild.
6: I think it shocked people when I talked up until a month ago, I'd never smoked a cigarette in my life. And like never puffed on one, never nothing. And that was shocking to people.
1: That is surprising.
6: Yeah, just never wanted to. And then I went to Europe and tried one of those slutty little cigarettes and was like, wow, this is actually super fun. This little spin thing that this does for me is actually very enjoyable.
1: This text, one thing I've never done is try white chocolate. I find the sight of it even repulsive.
3: Oh, that's weird.
1: Hmm. I've also never scrubbed my legs in the shower. Oh, wait, that's hot wings.
3: I scrub my legs all the time.
4: Really holding on to that.
3: Yeah, really hanging on to that. I mean, you're not missing that much with white chocolate, in my opinion.
6: Oh,
3: I prefer a good dark chocolate far more than white chocolate.

0: But text from a T-Rex in Wisconsin. I'm 38 and I've never touched my wiener in that way.
1: I believe it. Some people are grossed out by masturbating.
0: That's pretty wild.
2: They said what? 36?
0: 38.
3: Yeah. I mean, I guess once if you get past a certain point, like if you get probably to 20
0: the
3: or like 22 and haven't done it yet,
0: slow.
3: Yeah. You've created the routine of not doing it. So,
4: but I mean, you probably know, it's never too late to break the seal. That's just like true. We talked about yesterday. It's like going to the bathroom. Once you do it the first time and you're not going to stop, you're going to love it.
3: Be a real fail first. I don't think I can say it in that context.
4: You're right. I mean, yeah, a fatal first pee, because who knows where it's going to go.
0: I mean, I wonder if at that point you're like, all right, they talked me into it. 38-year-olds busting off to the bathroom at work right now.
3: Yeah. You tell us how.
0: Yeah. And then when it hits, the lights dim and the walls shake. Dust falls from the ceiling.
4: Yeah, I mean, who knows?
0: Dogs start barking. A car alarm goes
4: off.
0: You
4: know, yeah, lights
0: Perks
4: come
0: fly
4: on.
0: Away.
4: Oh, yeah.
1: You win who wants to be a millionaire?
4: It's crazy, yeah.
3: No
4: confetti
3: way.
4: Starts to fall.
3: I feel like you're strapped to a jetpack, man.
4: Right? But he didn't say that he never finished. I mean, he might be like in a relationship or married. He might have sex every day.
0: And might then have amazing
4: and then
0: dreams.
4: And then you don't need to do that.
0: Well, good on you.
1: Yeah, what if he wakes up every day in a puddle of good dreams? So he's never had to.
4: Yeah, he just doesn't have to.
1: His mind does the handwork for him. That's kind of nice.
0: Yeah.
1: Actually.
0: Yeah, right.
1: I had that.
0: He sounds like he's working smarter, not harder.
1: Yeah.
0: Never found himself staring at himself in the reflection like a dead fish.
1: Okay. I've never done that.
0: Yeah. Well, every once in a while you catch a glimpse.
4: Yeah. And you either think I'm disgusting or I look pretty good from this angle.
0: Yeah. I don't know why people think this is gross.
4: Yeah.
0: Just kidding. On the way, the $1,000 Minute of Mayhem. Want to play? Caller 10.
3: Caller.
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0: Whatever rocks. Mad Rock.
1: Later this hour, one more thing, and then what did we learn? Tomorrow, it's my list. You have a topic idea, you're like, why don't they do this? Send it in. 1-800-947-3979. People are still sending us movie soundtracks from last week. Every time I open the text, there's one like, hey, why didn't you say this one?
2: Yeah.
1: It's usually a good suggestion.
2: Yeah.
1: Not like Maitland's. And now this. Time to meet our contestant for the $1,000 Minute of Mayhem. This is John in Bismarck. Hi, John.
3: Hello. Hello. Good morning.
1: How are you, bud?
3: Pretty good.
1: You good?
3: Good. How are you guys doing?
1: Good. You run a construction company. Business good?
3: Yeah. Small little construction company. Just me and my sons.
1: Nice. Do your sons pull their own weight, or is like one really good, one's kind of a deadbeat, but you got to love them?
3: No, kind of the deadbeat's good.
1: Does he want to be in the business, or is it begrudging?
3: It's kind of begrudging right now.
1: Yeah.
3: One of them's in with me, already graduated.
1: Well, they'll be glad to have that, at least as a backup plan, right? You'd think.
3: I try to get him to go to school. I try to get him to go to school, okay. But we're all so blue collar out here. I don't know.
1: Yeah.
3: Tough.
1: Oh, we'll see. You might be the only one surviving when the time comes, because that old education bubble is very bursty.
2: Yeah.
1: But what do I know? Literally nothing. So that's the thing. John.
3: Can AI swing a hammer yet?
1: Not that I know of.
3: Okay.
1: That's for sure. We're safe for a minute. John, you have a chance to win $1,000. You got to get all 10 questions right in 60 seconds before the buzzer sounds. If you can do that, you win $1,000. You can pass on questions and we'll come back to them. Do you have any questions for us before we begin?
3: Nope. No questions.
1: All right, John. Good luck. Your turn on the $1,000 Minute of Mayhem begins in 3, 2, 1. Who ran against Ronald Reagan in the 1984 presidential election?
3: Pass.
1: Wellington is the capital of what island nation?
3: Pass.
1: What is the last word in the Bible?
3: Amen.
1: What is the dog's name in How the Grinch Stole Christmas?
3: Spot.
1: What do you get when you mix white rum, lime juice, mint, and sugar?
3: Puke.
1: A person who has been canonized has been granted what status?
3: Double pass.
1: What name is given to the speed at which airplanes produce a sonic boom?
3: Light speed.
1: What is the term for a word that imitates the sound it describes?
3: Repeat that.
1: Sure. I might as well read it slow. What is the term for a word that imitates the sound it describes?
3: Carl Jr.
2: Okay.
4: Just so make sure we got that. No, that was Carl's Jr.
2: Yeah. I got that. Okay.
1: All right.
2: These are the best answers.
1: Yeah.
4: John, just out of curiosity, if you look out your car window, what do you see right now?
3: Rubber balloons. No, I'm good, guys. I'm good.
4: Okay. I just assumed you were in a Carl's

0: junior parking lot.
1: I smell burnt toast. What are you talking about?
2: Yeah.
1: Who ran against Ronald Reagan in 1984?
2: John Past.
1: I thought that might be trouble, but it turns out one of your best answers. Steve.
3: George H.W. Bush?
1: Nope. He was Reagan's vice president. Maitland?
0: Oh, yeah.
4: Dick Cheney.
1: No.
4: No idea.
1: Hobbs.
2: Walter Mondale.
1: Walt Mondale. Everybody's talking about him. Wellington's the capital of what island nation?
2: John Past.
1: Steve.
5: I don't know.
1: Don't say beef. Maitland.
4: New Zealand.
1: Yes. What's the last word of the Bible?
2: John said amen.
1: Yes. What is the dog's name and how the Grinch stole Christmas?
2: John said spot.
1: No. Steve?
5: Nope.
1: Mate.
4: It's Max.
2: Max. Yeah.
1: What do you get when you mix white? Okay, this is when we realized that you probably didn't think you'd win. What do you get when you mix white rum, lime juice, mint, and sugar?
2: John's not wrong. He said puke.
1: That is, I mean, eventually.
2: Yeah, if you have enough of these things, then that is what you get.
1: Mm-hmm. Mate, what is that?
4: Is that a Mai Tai?
1: No. Steve?
5: I don't know.
1: Mojito.
4: Oh.
1: A person who has been canonized has been granted what status?
2: John double passed.
1: First for everything. Anyone?
0: Sainthood?
1: Sainthood.
2: Sainthood, yeah, they're a
1: what
2: saint.
1: What name is given to the speed at which airplanes produce a sonic boom?
2: John said light speed.
6: Speed of sound.
1: Yeah, but Mach 1 is the answer.
2: We're
1: going at ludicrous speed. Kapow.
2: Oh, he's gone plaid.
1: And then my favorite, which is hard because these are all, you know, they're all my children here. What is the term for a word that imitates the sound it describes?
2: John said Carl's Jr.
1: Yes. Hey, if a cow says moo and a dog says bark, what's that, English teacher says? Your answer, Carl's Jr. Jr.
2: Yeah, but I don't know. Maybe Carl's Jr. when he was alive. Just said Carl's Jr.
1: Carl's could be.
2: Jr.
1: It's like Groot. Right.
2: Yeah.
1: Maitland.
6: I was onomatopoeia. So rattled.
1: I got that impression, John.
2: Yeah, but you know, but you provided so much entertainment.
1: It was fun. I like your attitude. John got one. Do we need to cover that?
2: No, it's covered.
1: John,
0: call anytime, John.
1: Thank you, bud. Appreciate it.
6: Thanks, guys.
1: See ya. I like just the, all right, I'm not going to win.
0: I'm just going to say words.
2: Double pass, light speed.
1: Light speed. That's good stuff. We all have those house projects we've been avoiding. 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Soaking the ground around your foundation. 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Don't wait for the clogged gutters to turn into a bigger, more costly home repair. Isn't that the worst when you're like, I don't feel like messing with that? And then all of a sudden, the thing you didn't feel like messing that you could have fixed for a few bucks ends up costing like a lot. I've never done that except a lot.
2: Huge bummer.
1: That's for sure.
2: Huge bummer.
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1: One more thing. And what did we learn? Next, it is the Free Beer and Hot Wings Show.

0: Medrock.
1: What do we learn in just a moment? First, one more thing. One more thing today. Did you ever notice a lot of tech executives, the really rich CEOs, think that your privacy, my privacy is negotiable, but theirs is pretty serious?
2: What are you talking about? Never.
1: Garrett Langley is the CEO of Flock. And he now has his home blurred on Google Maps Street View.
2: Uh-huh. What? That's fair.
3: Yeah, weird.
4: What does that do?
3: I mean,
1: people, well, I don't know, but
5: it just
1: people
5: means
1: on
5: when you Google, you can't see what they're
4: Yeah, I know,
5: but
4: what does that do?
1: Now you
4: because
1: can,
4: when you if you have their address, you still know where they live. It's not like you're going to show up and be like, that doesn't look like a blurry house.
1: People responded by labeling his home as a public toilet on the maps so that if you're looking for a public toilet, it shows up as one of the destinations.
5: I mean,
1: it remains unverified since it was a user submission. Also, even though he's being doxxed, people are just working off a previously circulated address. It's not 100% clear that it's his. People are posting things like the internet backlash is honestly poetic justice. Why do tech executives think privacy rules only apply to them? Fair question. People are also asking that you toilet paper his house. A new report is claiming that drivers' loud exhaust could get them fined as cities are pairing noise detectors with the license plate readers as well.
2: Oh, my God. Oh,
1: everything's nice. Going great.
3: Yeah.
5: Oh, neat.
1: So if you need a public toilet, there's one for you.
5: Okay, well, good.
1: What did we learn? Maitland, you're first today. What did you learn?
6: I learned that when a fuzzy Debbie Gallagher shows up at your door, just play dead.
1: Steve, what did you learn?
4: I learned if you want to get into a good college, try Maitland's pants.
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10: Good Thursday morning. Today is a first alert weather day for the threat for some heavy thunderstorms capable of flooding rains. Showers and thunderstorms will be more numerous early on, tapering as we go into the day today, high around 80, with a south wind at about 10 to 20. Overnight tonight, some off and on showers and thunderstorms possible with a low of around 68. And heading into your Friday, scattered showers and thunderstorms possible with partly to mostly cloudy skies, a high of around 77 with a north wind at about 10 to 20. From the KXI 12 First Alert Weather Center, I'm meteorologist Brian Briggs.
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Good morning, everyone. It's Mad Rock. It's Mighty Iris. Yeah, still trying to wake up. Careful with the rain. Okay, if you're at home, I'm going to play you a clip of my recent phone interview with the stars of Hellbilly Hollow. A lot of stuff went into making this movie, so we're going to talk all about it the next few minutes. Don't go anywhere.

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Use your best judgment when it comes to driving, all right? It's Mad Rock. 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
1: 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It's Mighty Iris. Seriously, the rain is coming down. 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It's Mad Rock.

0: 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We will be right back with The Rock.
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5: Happy Thursday. Today is a first alert weather day for the threat for some heavy thunderstorms, though we will be seeing a gradual decrease in coverage in the activity as we head through the rest of this afternoon into the evening. A high of around 80 with a south wind at about 10 to 20. Overnight tonight, though, we will maintain the chance for some scattered showers and thunderstorms, a low of around 68, and heading into your Friday, off and on showers and thunderstorms with a high of around 77 with a north wind at about 10 to 20. From the KXI 12 First Alert Weather Center, I'm meteorologist Brian Briggs.
0: Whatever. Rocks. Mad Rock.

It's Mad Rock. It's Mighty Iris. And oh my God, I keep looking at the weather forecast. It looks like it's going to be raining until Saturday at 2 p.m. That's when it's finally going to get down to like 15% rain. But that's crazy, right? All Thursday, Friday, Saturday, the majority of it. I'm not prepared for this. I didn't prepare. I didn't even buy groceries. It's Mighty Iris. I'm so dumb.

Nope. Can't party today. 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It's Mad Rock. It's Mighty Iris. It does make me want to create a rain list, though. I like playing songs about the rain when it rains like that. 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

0: Quick time out. Stay loud.
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2: Whatever.
3: We don't.

All right, it's Mad Rock, it's Mighty Iris. I got another clip to play you of my conversation with Kurt Dimmer and Kevin Wayne of Hellbilly Hollow. That's the latest and greatest horror film about a haunted attraction. And they're the new great horror duo, okay? You're going to love them as Bull and Tickles. Gonna

0: It's Mad Rock Nation. Mighty Iris here talking with Kevin Wayne and Kurt Dimer about their new horror film, Hellbilly Hollow.
1: The actor of your first kill in the movie, the new employee, did a phenomenal job. He was hilarious. Is that important to you guys to have some comedy in a horror film?
2: I think so. I think the comedy elements, and I talked to Kurt before, and like, we wanted to have some kills during the day, because I think if you can like freak somebody out or scare somebody in a horror film shot during the day, it's very impressive than just to shoot, you know, all the kills at night and all that stuff.
0: Oh, yeah.
2: So we auditioned him, and he did good. He is really new. He did a great job.
1: Yeah, he was perfect. I laughed out loud, and I think everyone else will too. That was a great scene. A great first kill. Yeah.
3: Yeah, we were all laughing at him. I said, "What? You're really wearing your slippers into the woods here to work?" Which I think made it funnier.
1: Yeah.
3: You know, he's just naive. And that, even the whole scene setting it up, you know, with that song by my friends in the Y store, "That Beautiful Day," it was just like so appropriate, I thought, to tee it up as just another day in Tickle's life and his life, and then the paths cross and boom.
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7: Happy Thursday. Today is a first alert weather day for the threat for some heavy thunderstorms, though we will be seeing a gradual decrease in coverage in the activity as we head through the rest of this afternoon into the evening. A high of around 80 with a south wind at about 10 to 20. Overnight tonight, though, we will maintain the chance for some scattered showers and thunderstorms, a low of around 68, and heading into your Friday, off and on showers and thunderstorms with a high of around 77 with a north wind at about 10 to 20. From the KXI 12 First Alert Weather Center, I'm meteorologist Brian Briggs.

We all are. Act accordingly. All right. It's Mad Rock. It's Mighty Iris. Got another clip coming up in the next few minutes of my phone interview with Kurt Dimer and Kevin Wayne. Kurt Dimer has even collabed with Jeff Tate, man. He's a rock star. Stick around.

0: It's Mad Rock Nation. Mighty Iris here talking with Kevin Wayne and Kurt Dimer about their new horror film, Hellbilly Hollow.
1: The other kills are brutal. Were the contraptions built for the movie, or was that like the giant dart wheel? Was all that there from the original haunted attraction, or did you have a team come in and build all that stuff?
2: It was not. Kurt and I came up with the kills with Mike Denard, and once we, you know, said, hey, we're going to do this, we had a carpenter team. They came in and built all the kills. Kurt was very gracious. We brought in that crane to handle that Suburban that was suspended above the lake.
0: Yeah.
2: Yeah, that was all brought in, and everything was built. They had to build the dunking booth with the mechanism where I was throwing the softballs.
0: Yes.
2: They put that in the lake. They built the dart thing. They built all of it.
0: Oh, that's great. That's really cool.
2: Whack Control, too.
0: Oh, that was one of my favorite parts.
3: That was there was the haunted house and the house we lived in and the pond and the hayride and the Hellbilly Hollow building that at the beginning that you see, that's real. And then we lived behind that in the campers. And then that carnival we brought in, that was brought in by the people that do the traveling carnivals, which made it even creepier. So,
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Go away. It's Mad Rock. 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Oh, that'd be a good one to play. I was up above it. Oh, down in it by Nine Inch Nails. See? Because they talk about rain. That's what I'm saying. It's Mighty Iris putting together a rain playlist, if you will. It's fun to do. 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

I'm a simple man, too. 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Where does the time go? It's Mad Rock. It's Mighty Iris. Wake up. It's the first of the month. Oh, don't forget to pay rent. 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It's a moral imperative.

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1: Here's your Mad Rock Nation weather forecast. Happy Thursday. Today is a first alert weather day for the threat for some heavy thunderstorms, though we will be seeing a gradual decrease in coverage in the activity as we head through the rest of this afternoon into the evening. A high of around 80 with a south wind at about 10 to 20. Overnight tonight, though, we will maintain the chance for some scattered showers and thunderstorms, a low of around 68, and heading into your Friday, off and on showers and thunderstorms with a high of around 77 with a north wind at about 10 to 20. From the KXI 12 First Alert Weather Center, I'm meteorologist Brian Briggs.

Does Breaking Benjamin have a song about the rain? It's Matt Rock, it's Mighty Iris. I need to look that up. I need more rain songs so I can post in my stories on the Instagrams.

Are you being safe out there? I hope you are. It's going to be raining through Saturday, it looks like. Oh my gosh, it's Mad Rock. It's Mighty Iris. Just stay safe, please. Don't drive if you don't have to. Please, I beg of you.

0: breaks. We will be right back with The Rock.
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See, I feel like I'm going to be like your mom for the next few days, just trying to make sure you're safe, okay? It's Mad Rock. It's Mighty Iris. I got another clip coming up for you in the next few minutes of my phone interview with Kevin Wayne and Kurt Dimer of Hellbilly Hollow. That's how he says it in the movie. Look up the trailer in the meantime, okay? All right. So you'll hear a clip in the next few minutes. They were so cool, too. All right. You'll love it.

0: It's Mad Rock Nation. Mighty Iris here talking with Kevin Wayne and Kurt Dimer about their new horror film, Hellbilly Hollow.
1: The actor of your first kill in the movie, the new employee, did a phenomenal job. He was hilarious. Is that important to you guys to have some comedy in a horror film?
2: I think so. I think the comedy elements, and I talked to Kurt before, and like, we wanted to have some kills during the day, because I think if you can like freak somebody out or scare somebody in a horror film shot during the day, it's very impressive than just to shoot, you know, all the kills at night and all that stuff.
0: Oh, yeah.
2: So we auditioned him, and he did good. He is really new. He did a great job.
0: Yeah, he was perfect. I laughed out loud, and I think everyone else will, too. That was a great scene. A great first kill. Yeah.
3: Yeah, we were all laughing at him. Yeah. I said, "What? You're really wearing your slippers into the woods here to work?" Which I think made him funnier.
0: Yeah,
3: you know, he's just naive, and that even the whole scene setting it up, you know, with that song by my friends in the Y Store, "That Beautiful Day." It was just like so appropriate. I thought to tee it up as just another day in Tickle's life and his life, and then the paths cross, and boom.
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2: Here's your Mad Rock Nation weather forecast. Happy Thursday. Today is a first alert weather day for the threat for some heavy thunderstorms, though we will be seeing a gradual decrease in coverage in the activity as we head through the rest of this afternoon into the evening. A high of around 80 with a south wind at about 10 to 20. Overnight tonight, though, we will maintain the chance for some scattered showers and thunderstorms, a low of around 68, and heading into your Friday, off and on showers and thunderstorms with a high of around 77 with a north wind at about 10 to 20. From the KXI 12 First Alert Weather Center, I'm meteorologist Brian Briggs.
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0: See, you know what I love about horror films is when they're funny, too. Because that's hard to do. Like Scream. I love that Scream terrified me and it still made me laugh at the same time. I love Jamie Kennedy. It's Mad Rock. It's Mighty Iris. I need to start watching the Scream movies. Maybe tonight. Because, you know, it's raining and stuff. Hopefully the power doesn't go out. Hopefully not.
1: Now, here's a little story I got to tell about three bad brothers you know so well. It started way back

I'm 101 this year. It's Mad Rock. It's Mighty Iris. Imagine. All right, got another Hellbilly Hollow clip coming up for you in the next few minutes. I love knowing what went into building stuff on a horror film set. Hellbilly Hollow, look up the trailer. Got a clippy clip in the next few minutes. Ow!

0: It's Mad Rock Nation. Mighty Iris here talking with Kevin Wayne and Kurt Dimer about their new horror film, Hellbilly Hollow.
1: The other kills are brutal. Were the contraptions built for the movie, or was that like the giant dart wheel? Was all that there from the original haunted attraction, or did you have a team come in and build all that stuff?
2: It was not. Kurt and I came up with the kills with Mike Denard. And once we, you know, said, hey, we're going to do this, we had a carpenter team. They came in and built all the kills. Kurt was very gracious. We brought in that crane to handle that Suburban that was suspended above the lake.
0: Yeah.
2: Yeah, that was all brought in, and everything was built. They had to build the dunking booth with the mechanism where I was throwing the softballs.
0: Yes.
2: They put that in the lake. They built the dart thing. They built all of it.
0: Oh, that's great. That's really cool.
2: Black Control, too.
0: Oh, that was one of my favorite parts.
3: That was there was the haunted house and the house we lived in and the pond and the hayride and the Hellbilly Hollow building that at the beginning that you see, that's real. And then we lived behind that in the campers.

0: then the carnival we brought in, that was brought in by the people that do the traveling carnivals, which made it even creepier. So,
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It's Mad Rock. 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Please be careful when you're driving. 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
2: Happy Thursday. Today is a first alert weather day for the threat for some heavy thunderstorms, though we will be seeing a gradual decrease in coverage in the activity as we head through the rest of this afternoon into the evening. A high of around 80 with a south wind at about 10 to 20. Overnight tonight, though, we will maintain the chance for some scattered showers and thunderstorms, a low of around 68, and heading into your Friday, off and on showers and thunderstorms with a high of around 77 with a north wind at about 10 to 20. From the KXI 12 First Alert Weather Center, I'm meteorologist Brian Briggs.

All right, I'm going to try and make it home safe. You do the same. It's Mad Rock. It's Mighty Iris. You probably stayed home because you're smart. I am not so much, but I'm hungry, so hopefully I'm able to make something when I get home. Yeah, be safe out there, everyone.

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1: And during the few moments that we have left, we want to talk right down to earth in a language that everybody here can easily understand.

the greatest rock song in history. That is what Brian Johnson described Shook Me All Night Long as. After hearing just a rough cut, a demo, not mixed, not mastered, although to be fair, the guy had just joined the band, so I don't know, maybe he was kissing up.

When it comes to the charts, 3 Days Grace really is the greatest of all time. They've even passed Van Halen as having the most rock radio number ones ever.

0: People like to look for metaphor and deep meaning in their lyrics, even when it's not there. Learn to Fly, great example. Look into the sky to save me. Looking for a sign of life. That sounds heavy, right? Dave Grohl says it's just about wanting to be a pilot when he was a kid.
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3: Here's your Mad Rock Nation weather forecast. Happy Thursday. Today is a first alert weather day for the threat for some heavy thunderstorms, though we will be seeing a gradual decrease in coverage in the activity as we head through the rest of this afternoon into the evening. A high of around 80 with a south wind at about 10 to 20. Overnight tonight, though, we will maintain the chance for some scattered showers and thunderstorms, a low of around 68, and heading into your Friday, off and on showers and thunderstorms with a high of around 77 with a north wind at about 10 to 20. From the KXI 12 First Alert Weather Center, I'm meteorologist Brian Briggs.
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It's rare for a band, especially a technical band like Rush, for their most popular song to also be their most difficult song to play. But in the case of Tom Sawyer, it's, I mean, you know, Neil Peart always said that was the hardest song to play live.

Yeah.

I love lyric writers that use like deeper meaning in their lyrics, but sometimes it's nice when a guy just gets straight to the point. Steven Tyler can do both, honestly. He can, you know, write some very heavy, deep stuff, and he can write a song like Love in an Elevator. What's that song about?

0: That song wasn't supposed to have electric guitars or the rap verse or anything like that. Amy Lee imagined it originally as like a ballad, just her voice and a piano, like an Adele song.
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one of the greatest pieces of anti-war protest music ever. And honestly, there's a lot of metal songs like that. One by Metallica, that's another one right there. You know, when you think about protest music, I feel like people think about, you know, like the Bob Dylan, Joan Baez, Masters of War, that kind of thing. But heavy metal music has a big history of being protest music as well.

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3: Happy Thursday. Today is a first alert weather day for the threat for some heavy thunderstorms, though we will be seeing a gradual decrease in coverage in the activity as we head through the rest of this afternoon into the evening. A high of around 80 with a south wind at about 10 to 20. Overnight tonight, though, we will maintain the chance for some scattered showers and thunderstorms, a low of around 68, and heading into your Friday, off and on showers and thunderstorms with a high of around 77 with a north wind at about 10 to 20. From the KXI 12 First Alert Weather Center, I'm meteorologist Brian Briggs.
0: Whatever. There goes my hero. Rocks. Bring the law. Mad Rock.

Richard Patrick from Filter was originally a member of Nine Inch Nails, and Hey Man, Nice Shot almost ended up as a Nine Inch Nails song, but he had this new project and he figured he'd bring it with him, and it worked. It was their first big hit.

I love the Scorpions, man. They've been on their 60th anniversary tour for almost 2 years now. They will be 62. The band will be 62 by the time they're done.

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1: Mad Rock is on a mission to recognize the rock star teachers who make a difference in North Texas and Southern Oklahoma. We've teamed up with Pediatric Dentistry of Sherman and the Utter family of dealerships to honor those who go above and beyond. Know a teacher who deserves the spotlight? Nominate them today for our Teacher of the Year program at madrocknation.com. Each month, one amazing teacher will win $500. 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Head to madrocknation.com and nominate them right now.
0: Whatever. Running with the devil. Rock.

A lot of people think that Higher by Creed is, like, you know, supposed to be a religious song. And I get it. Scott Stapp's, like, got his hands out in the Jesus Christ pose in the music video. But according to him, it's not. It's actually about lucid dreaming.

0: If you have been struggling to maintain healthy eating habits recently, it might not be your fault. It might be your partner's fault. A recent study was done of 204 couples who found that poor sleep, bad sleep in only one partner was linked to less effort and confidence in maintaining healthy eating habits. So, like, you know, when you wake up and you got a bad night's sleep, usually eat like crap that day, right? But if your partner gets poor sleep, then they're more likely to eat like crap that day. And typically, I mean, I don't know about you, but when my girlfriend has got some snacks out, I'm going to eat those snacks. So if one of us got the bad sleep and is eating badly, it's probably going to be the other one too.
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2: Here's your Mad Rock Nation weather forecast.
3: Happy Thursday. Today is a first alert weather day for the threat for some heavy thunderstorms, though we will be seeing a gradual decrease in coverage in the activity as we head through the rest of this afternoon into the evening, a high of around 80 with a south wind at about 10 to 20. Overnight tonight, though, we will maintain the chance for some scattered showers and thunderstorms, a low of around 68, and heading into your Friday, off and on showers and thunderstorms with a high of around 77 with a north wind at about 10 to 20. From the KXI 12 First Alert Weather Center, I'm meteorologist Brian Briggs.
4: 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Mad Rock.

You know how good of an album Back in Black is? Is you could take any song off that album, not even the hits, and you could turn it into a hit 30, 40 years after it came out. That's what happened with Shoot to Thrill. Shoot to Thrill was not a single in 1980 when this album came out. But you throw it in Iron Man 2 in like, what, 2011? And it becomes a huge hit.

0: Whatever rocks. 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

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I'm in a race against myself, I try to keep a steady pace. How the will I escape?

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I was happy when Bradley Knowles' son joined the band. I thought that was really cool. I was not happy when they, you know, when they announced new music coming out. I gotta tell you, though, I've listened to some of it. It sounds like Sublime, man. You know, it sounds like it could have come out in the 90s. Is it my favorite Sublime song? No. But it does sound like them.

0: If you're looking to pre-order Apple's new foldable iPhone, you see that, the iPhone Duo, beware of scams. There's been a bunch of them out there. In fact, one of them has a site that resembles the Apple page. It's got a tab that offers a $500 voucher, which should be, by the way, your first clue. There's no way Apple's ever going to give you anything for that cheap. But just make sure you're on the lookout for it. And if it says it's got a pre-order, it's lying. Pre-orders don't start until October 16th.
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The original title of Green Day's album Dookie was going to be Liquid Dookie. They, you know, the record company made him change it, but it was supposed to be an homage to their touring days, because when you tour in a van in a punk rock band, and you end up eating a lot of gas station burritos, and when gas station burritos are a frequent part of your life, so is Liquid Dookie.

This'll help. Back to loud. Mad Rock.

Does your car have a companion app? New data says that it might be sharing all of your information with outside companies. There might be privacy concerns. And honestly, at this point, like, I don't know, it doesn't bother me. Like, it bothers me. I don't want it to do it. Don't get me wrong. But I feel like everything does that. Like, my phone is listening to every single word I say right now as I'm talking into this microphone. So, like, yeah, I don't want the car doing that. But I'm just saying, like, we've already sold our information in much more insidious ways. Shut up!

0: needs a break.
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0: Whatever. 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

The first and only time I ever saw Stone Temple Pilots with Scott Weiland, they opened with Big Empty. Scott Weiland was irreplaceable, man. This dude came out in a full white tuxedo and a big white top hat, tails, the whole thing.